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1: In sport for a second time, Sam Walsh has won Carlton's Best and Fairest, the 26-year-old winning the John Nicholls medal from Ollie Florent and Patrick Cripps, Walsh crediting the win on the side's midfield depth.
2: It sort of felt like this year that if one of us was getting a tough time or one of us did something really well, there was nearly three or four guys over there to get around us. So I think that's a sign of a good team.
1: Newcastle has been

0: back from 12-0 to seal a dramatic 19-18 grand final win. Despite being starved of territory in the second half, the Knights showed steel in defence, with both sides pushing to the limit. Knights captain Kalen Ponga says despite not lifting the trophy, there's no doubt the entire league has been put on notice.
1: The ultimate goal is to win a premiership, and our fans want that so bad. But you look at the youth that's coming through, you look at our starting pack, our back rowers, there's so much to look forward to, and although this feeling hurts, definitely remember it, definitely use it.
0: What are the details next?
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2: Partly cloudy in Perth today. We're heading for about 23 degrees as our maximum. Tomorrow warming up to 27 under mostly sunny skies. Back to partly cloudy skies on Wednesday, and then some showers coming in from Thursday right the way through until Sunday. Currently 15 in the city, 18 in Mandurah, and also 18 degrees out on Rottnest. With more news coming up at 8:30 this morning. Courtney, word of the day. Ready for this?
4: I'm ready.
2: Oh, good. I think you probably heard this term. But can you describe what it is?
5: Swashbuckler. Swashbuckler.
2: Swashbuckler.
4: I have heard of it.
2: It's a thing. It's a sort of a descriptive noun.
4: Swashbuckler.
2: So what is or who is a swashbuckler?
4: I'm picturing like almost like a Ned Kelly type, like a.
2: Yeah. Yeah, I guess you could say that, but person. Sort of older, it has older origins older. Than Ned Kelly. If you imagine someone with, what should I say, scarf around their head and an eye patch?
4: Aha.
2: Uh-huh.
4: Yeah, a pirate type.
2: Arr. Now you've got it.
4: Okay. So does it mean being a pirate?
2: It means being a swaggering swordsman, a soldier or adventurer, a daredevil. Yes, but we think of pirates as being swashbucklers.
4: Would you consider Ned Kelly a daredevil?
2: I would say so, yeah.
4: Okay.
2: Who's more of an outlaw.
4: Yeah.
2: More of an outlaw, I guess. He was, yeah. Swashbuckler, I don't think I've heard Ned Kelly called a swashbuckler, but I suppose given that description.
4: Until today.
2: Until today, and you got it. He wasn't he wasn't a swaggering swordsman. He wasn't a soldier, but adventurer and daredevil, I think he certainly fits that category.
4: Okay. All right. Swashbuckler. It's a fun word either way.
2: Swashbuckler. It's one of those great words, yeah. Thanks, Courtney. See you at 8:30. Yeah. 7 minutes past 8.

From Los Angeles, they were called the Silvers. It was a family band along the same lines as, I guess, the Jackson 5, similar sort of sound, but they gave us Hotline and Boogie Fever, two of their biggest hits during the disco era. 12 minutes past 8's the time with Curtin Radio. There's breakdown on Reed Highway eastbound after Erindale Road in Hammersley. There are vehicles in the left emergency lane, so watch out for that. We'll have an update from Main Roads very shortly, and then at about 20 past 8, it'll be the movie quiz, so make sure you

0: Brenton Wood and Baby You Got It. 14 minutes past 8, Curtin Radio on this Monday morning. Hope your day is going well. Hope the traffic's flowing for you. Let's see what's happening out there with Soph from Main Roads. Hi there, Soph.
1: Good morning, Greg. Now, we do have a breakdown. Reid Highway eastbound after Erindale Road in Hammersley. The vehicles are in the left emergency lane and incident response is on site. Traffic is a little bit heavy on approach there now and there are motorists outside of the vehicle, so please drive with caution around that one. And we do have a crash that has just cleared Roe Highway southbound after Welshpool Road East in Kenwick. Traffic does remain heavy on approach there. And some emergency works, Wanneroo Road northbound after Campbell Road in Hammersley. The left lane has been closed by Water Corp and speed is reduced to 40 kilometres an hour, so please allow for a safe merge. Quick look at the freeways. The Mitchell Freeway southbound is slow, Warwick Road to Reid Highway. On the northbound run, it's busy, Anketell Road to Rowley Road, and then again at the Mount Henry Bridge. Please drive safely. That's the latest from Main Roads.
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2: 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Robertson Library on the Bentley campus.

0: I love that sound from Alan Price, just for you. And it's 19 past 8. Curtain Radio playing all your favourite musical memories. We'll take a break because we're going to have the movie quiz next. So for Curtain members, yes, it's your first chance this week to win a double pass to any of the Lunar Theatre movies that are currently screening. If you'd like to take part, all you have to do is be a current Curtain member. And you have to answer a question about the movies. And it's about, well, it's about a character in one of the very first James Bond movies. If you like James Bond stuff, why not give us a call now? It's quite easy, 9484 1927. Please have your membership number handy when you call.
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0: And one of our regulars on the breakfast program is Arch. Morning, Arch. How are you going?
7: Okay, let's turn the radio down.
0: Hang on. Hello?
7: Okay.
0: Are you there, Arch?
7: Yes, I'm just turning the radio down.
0: That will help. Otherwise, you'll get very confused, Arch.
7: Yes.
0: Well, more confused than normal.
7: Yes.
0: Now, Arch, the first James Bond movie premiered around this time of the year in 1962. It starred Sean Connery, of course.
7: Oh, that would be Dr. No.
0: That would be Dr. No, but that's not the question. The question is...
7: Sorry.
0: Who is widely regarded as the first Bond girl who starred in that movie, along with Sean Connery?
7: Oh, gee, Liz.
0: Well, no, it's a very easy one for the James Bond fans. Arch, I'll have to let you go. You have a good day, and we'll try James, I think. James this morning. G'day, James.
8: G'day, yeah, I'm struggling for the girl as well.
0: Oh, really? Okay. She played the part. She played the part of Honey Rider, a very popular actress. I think it was one of her first starring roles, and she made a very dramatic appearance coming out of the water.
8: That's right. Yeah, I remember it quite well. I know she's European as well.
0: Okay, James. We'll let you go.
8: I haven't got a name for her. Sorry.
0: Good on you, James. You have a good day anyway. Lynn is our next contestant. Morning, Lynn.
9: She's European as well.
10: Morning, Angel. How are you?
0: Oh.
10: I haven't heard which movie it was.
0: Can you turn your radio down?
10: Oh, sorry.
0: Otherwise, you'll get very confused hearing your voice come back.
10: Yep.
0: You're back with us.
10: So what was the movie?
0: The movie was Dr. No. The first.
10: Okay, the lady in it was Ursula Andress.
0: Well, she certainly was, but her real name is Ursula Andress, of course. But...
10: Yes, I know that. I'm just being facetious and funny.
0: Well, I think she became known as Ursula Andress quite widely after coming out of that out of the surf with that leather bikini on. My goodness.
10: Followed up by Halle Berry in another movie later on.
0: She was in another movie, was she?
10: Halle Berry was in another James Bond movie and did the same thing. I think it was with Craig, what's her name?
0: Oh, yeah, Craig, what's his name? Yeah, he wasn't. he certainly wasn't, what's his name? Lynn, well done. Ursula Andress is correct. So you're off to the movies.
10: Oh, Thank you.
0: Stay on the line. We'll just check those membership details. Yes, Dr. No. My goodness, it was the start of something huge in the movie world, the very first Bond movie. 24 minutes past 8. News headlines coming up at 8:30.

0: Good morning, I'm Courtney Thornton. Police are appealing for witnesses to come forward following a crash in Perth's north. It happened about 12:30 yesterday afternoon in Wanneroo. Police say a white Ford Everest was displaying red and blue emergency lights and sirens before it crashed into a silver Mercedes-Benz, though it's not an authorised emergency vehicle. Both drivers weren't seriously hurt. Health advocates and the federal government argue data from Queensland shows strong enforcement works in the fight against illicit tobacco. Data shows sales of legal tobacco jumped 55% in the first month of new enforcement laws and remained higher over 6 months. Association of Convenience Stores Leo Fuca says these figures don't paint the whole picture.
1: I'm not saying it isn't helping, because it absolutely is, but I think, you know, when you drag it out over a longer period, saying three or four years, the volume is nowhere near where it should be, given the amount of people still smoking and using nicotine vapes.
0: A reality TV star is waking up in custody, charged with domestic violence offences. Police arrested former bachelor Sam Wood in Noosa, where the alleged incident occurred. He's been charged with occasioning bodily harm and strangulation and will face court today. Wood's family have released a statement saying it's a difficult time and they're cooperating with authorities. The US has now removed all of its bombers from RAF Fairfoot, the UK base at the centre of an alleged terror plot. American officials have confirmed the aircraft have now been removed to return to their home stations, but did not give a reason. Six men have now been arrested and released on bail as police investigate the alleged plot. There are reports of a pneumonic plague outbreak from a lab in Siberia, leading to one suspected death and five hospitals being shut down. The Moscow Times is reporting a lab worker from the facility has infected around 200 people who are now under observation. Whales and dolphins are increasingly at risk of serious injuries from vessel strikes. The International Whaling Commission is pushing for safer shipping routes and slower vessel speeds. Senior naturalist Isabel Taylor says the amount of injuries being recorded is concerning.
2: There were two adult whales that had historical and severe vessel or propeller scarring, and another adult that had its right fluke blade missing. On top of that, two calves with fresh propeller marks and scarring.
0: Australian Red Cross Lifeblood is issuing a nationwide call for plasma donors. About 15,000 donations will be needed across this month to cover a winter shortfall. Spokesperson Hannah Raymond says it is easy to step up and help.
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0: In sport, for a second time, Sam Walsh has won Carlton's Best and Fairest, the 26-year-old winning the John Nicholls Medal from Ollie Florent and Patrick Cripps, Walsh crediting the win on the side's midfield depth.
4: It sort of felt like this year that if one of us was getting a tough time or one of us did something really well, there was nearly three or four guys over there to get around us, so I think that's a sign of a good team.
0: Newcastle has been left heartbroken after losing a chance at its first premiership in 25 years by a point. The Roosters clawed back from 12-0 to seal a dramatic 19-18 grand final win. Despite being starved of territory in the second half, the Knights showed steel in defence, with both sides pushing to the limit. Knights captain Kalyn Ponga says despite not lifting the trophy, there's no doubt the entire league has been put on notice.
5: The ultimate goal is to win a premiership, and our fans want that so bad. But you look at the youth that's coming through, you look at our starting pack, our back rowers, there's so much to look forward to. And although this feeling hurts, definitely remember it, definitely use it.
0: What are the details next?
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8: The Bureau says partly cloudy in Perth today, heading for about 23 degrees, warming up tomorrow, and a mostly sunny day, 27 degrees for tomorrow, cooling down again on Wednesday and becoming partly cloudy. Then on Wednesday, Thursday, Friday and Saturday, we can expect some showers coming in. 18 degrees already in the city, and 18 in Mandurah and out on Rottnest, with more news coming up at 9 o'clock this morning. Chris Young from CY Financial, good morning.
9: Good morning, Greg.
8: Being the action man that you are, a little birdie has told me that included in your resume now, rock climbing, surfing, golfing, and now bike riding. Is that right? Bike riding.
9: Yeah, I went for a casual bike ride. Just a casual bike ride around the river. It was actually wonderful.
8: Oh, it is. It's
9: got to do that more often.
8: When I heard Jen tell me that you'd been bike riding, I thought, okay, so yeah, rock climbing, bike riding. I'm sure you would have been doing the Mundabiddy track or something like that, you know, one of the tougher rides.
9: No, I did the bridges, the small bridges from Canning Bridge to Mount Henry Bridge. I think it's about 7 kilometres.
8: Mm-hmm.
9: I'm very flat ground because I've got little chicken legs, so I don't want to do the Mundabiddy or the what's her name. I am definitely not a bike rider.
8: Once you get the hang of bike, I love going for a ride on my bike. I haven't been for a little while, but I'm not a mountain bike rider by any means. But that casual cruise, I like doing the loop, Narrows Bridge round to the Causeway, you know, through the city, and that's a good ride.
9: Yeah, I'll do that next week. I actually didn't have a bike, so I had to buy one off Facebook Marketplace in order to go for a ride, and so I bought one. It's a little bit small for me, but. I managed.
8: Now, you're not the tallest person I've ever met, so how could a normal bike be too small for you?
9: Maybe it's a teenager's bike or a kid's bike. I don't know. Well, maybe I'm just not used to riding bikes. But anyway, and the seat was I've got to get used to that.
8: It takes a while. You can adjust the seat up and down, you know.
9: I did that. Okay.
8: Okay.
9: Yeah,
8: well, anyway. It's Monday. So how are the markets looking today?
9: US markets closed higher on Friday. The S&P 500 gained 0.7% and the NASDAQ closed 1.1% higher. Daylight savings has started in the East Coast, which means the ASX opens an hour earlier, 7 a.m. in the West, and the ASX 200 has gained 0.5% this morning. The ASX 200 is up 47 points to 8,729. CSL is one of the best performers, gaining 1% after striking an exclusive drug deal with a Swiss biotech. And in currency, one Aussie dollar will buy you 69.5 US cents, 52 British pence, and 61.8 euro cents.
8: And does daylight saving cramp your style? Do you have to get up a bit earlier?
9: Oh, no, it makes my job easier because now there's an hour between the market opening and me talking to you. So it's a little bit easier for me to get all the information together.
8: Great. Excellent. Mm. I'm pleased to hear that.
9: Yeah.
8: Well,
9: good news.
8: Happy riding. We'll check in again in a day or so. Thank you, Chris.
9: Thanks, Greg.
8: Chris Young there from CY Financial at 22 to 9. Good news about that breakdown on Reed Highway. The breakdown has been cleared. That was Reed Highway eastbound after Erindale Road in Hammersley. The vehicle remains in the left emergency lane, but traffic is flowing smoothly. 22 to 9, here's Leapy Lee.

Roy Orbison with his big hit from the mid-60s called Lana, one of dozens of hits he had. Certainly wasn't a hit, one-hit wonder like the previous song, Leapy Lee, whose real name was Graham Pullibank. Can you believe that? No wonder he changed his name. Leapy Lee with Little Arrows, his one hit in the 1960s. It's 17 to 9 with Curtin Radio, and it's 18 degrees in the city.

One of the best versions of the song Spooky from the Atlanta Rhythm Section. Their formation was in the early 1970s, and they continue today in not the original form, of course, but one of those bands that just morphed into itself over the years. Atlanta Rhythm Section with Spooky. It's coming up to 12 minutes to 9, time for our producer's pick this morning. Jen loves the Aussie bands, particularly the Easy Beats in the 60s.

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distinctive sound of Chuck Berry, No Particular Place to Go. And before that, we heard from Buddy Holly with Peggy Sue Got Married. Just about time to go. Alan will be with you as usual after the news at 9 with great music through until midday. Hope you can join me tomorrow morning from 6 o'clock. Thanks to Jen for looking after the phones. 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
1: Good morning, I'm Courtney Thornton. The approval ratings for the Prime Minister and Treasurer have dropped to record lows as economic concerns rise among voters. Economic management was 7% higher as an issue of concern among the respondents to the latest AFR Redbridge survey. Shadow Treasurer Tim Wilson says voters want a plan.
2: Part of the problem is that people look at the government and they say, well, if the poo hits the fan, let's put it that way, the Prime Minister might be in a position to bail people out. But all he's doing every time he gives people cost of a living relief is he's actually just boosting the amount of inflation in the economy.
1: Reality personality Sam Wood will remain behind bars until at least Thursday after facing court on several domestic violence charges. The 46-year-old appeared via video link in the Maroochydore Magistrates Court, the fitness influencer's lawyer telling the court he will make an application for bail at that appearance. A statement posted to both Wood's social media and his wife's Najana's says the family is cooperating with authorities. Andrew Mountbatten Windsor has launched legal action against police 8 months after being arrested. Royal commentator Russell Myers says he claims his arrest was not lawful.
3: We remember all the sort of images that we'd seen, you know, 8 police cars turning up at the King's estate in Sandringham, and then, of course, that famous picture of him back in the back of the car, sort of wide-eyed and very much contemplating his position. He's asked for a judicial review, and the reason he's done this is because he believes that the warrants that were executed at the time, that they were illegal.
1: The federal government says other jurisdictions should follow Queensland's lead when it comes to cracking down on illicit tobacco. Legal tobacco sales in the Sunshine State have surged by 55% off the back of an enforcement blitz. Australia's east coast has become a hotspot for serious and fatal injuries to humpback whales. The International Whaling Commission is calling for safer shipping routes and slower vessel speeds. It says the humpback migration path puts them at high risk of being hit by commercial and recreational boats. A nationwide call has been issued for blood plasma donations due to a winter shortfall. About 15,000 donations are needed across this month. Lifeblood's Hannah Raymond says plasma has proteins and antibodies that fight disease and prevent blood loss.
4: They can help people with immune deficiencies, bleeding disorders, even women in pregnancy and cancer and trauma patients. So it's a really vital liquid gold component of our blood that people rely on every day.
1: In sport, Jesse Hogan will play for Collingwood for the next 2 years, with the first deal of the trade period to be completed this afternoon. The Giants to receive pick 75 for the Coleman Medal winner. It was a frustrating Bahrain Grand Prix for Oscar Piastri, who had to settle for sixth. Max Verstappen won the race held in Malaysia after the conflict in the Middle East forced the cancellation of the race in Bahrain. Piastri concedes his McLaren wasn't quick enough.
5: We just weren't quick enough to really do that much. I think the last safety car was a bit of a shame because I was catching Charles pretty quick. But no, apart from that, yeah, just a tricky afternoon. We didn't quite make the right calls, and ultimately we weren't quick enough.
1: Alex de Minaur has reached the China Open semi-finals for the second year in a row, the Australian coming from a set-down to beat Russia's Andrei Rublev. And Manus Labuschagne has sent a timely reminder to selectors, scoring 111 in Australia's tour match against a South African 11 ahead of Friday's first test. Weather details next. Western
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0: Partly cloudy Monday, an estimated maximum temperature of 23 degrees. As we speak, Yanchep 17 degrees, Rottnest Island 18.9, Mandurah 18.3, in the city 19.2 degrees, humidity 64%, wind from the east-southeast, gusting to 13 kilometres per hour, and the barometer 1022.9. More news at 10 o'clock.
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The Fab Four, they're only sleeping. Time to wake up. 7 minutes past nine, Curtin FM 100.1. Good morning. Welcome to Monday. My partner in crime this morning is the lovely Julia. If you're calling in for whatever reason, make sure you say g'day to Julia. Main roads have done just that. Quick off the mark this morning to report a breakdown on the Mitchell Freeway southbound before Power Street in Mount Hawthorne. Motorists are out of their vehicle changing a tyre, apparently. Please take care. Breakdown on the Mitchell southbound before Power Street in Mount Hawthorne. Thanks to Greg for the Big Breakfast broadcast. Greg Pearce back with us tomorrow morning at 6 o'clock.

0: Classic Neil Diamond, 1967 Kentucky Woman. 10 minutes after nine. If you love a bargain, pop into St. Margaret's Op Shop, 58 Tyrrell Street in Nedlands, for clothes, shoes, bags, books, and bric-a-brac. 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

0: Curtain Radio, 50 years of broadcasting due entirely to your support. And we get a kick out of that. Just like Gary Shearston there. 18 after 9, some weather stats from around the joint for us. The overnight minimum, 9.6 degrees. And that was reached at 5 minutes past 6 this morning. Yesterday's maximum, 20.8 at 12:30. Lovely day. Sunset tonight at 21 minutes to 6. Right now in Yanchep, 17 degrees. Rottnest Island, good morning to you, 19.4. Leading the way, temperature, oh no, just changed actually. Mandurah, 19 degrees and 19.5 in the city of Perth. Humidity, 60%. Wind from the south, gusting to 15 kilometres per hour. And the barometer, 1023.3. So partly cloudy today, looking for 23. Tomorrow, mostly sunny, 27 degrees. And Wednesday, hump day, partly cloudy, 22. They're saying some showers could reappear on Thursday, along with an expected maximum of 19 degrees. 19 past 9.
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bit of rock and roll for us this morning. Bill Haley and his Comets with the ABC Boogie. 24 minutes after 9 o'clock. Hope the weekend went well with you. Certainly terrific weather. We had the introduction of daylight saving once again, making doing business with the East Coast just that little bit more difficult, but that's the way things are. We had the NRL Grand Final. Hope your team did their best. And just a delightful time of the year. Hope you're enjoying it.

Bobby Darin, 1962, and the Babyface song. 26 after 9, New Zealand gave us a present in 1972 in the form of Split Enz, regarded as the first New Zealand band to gain significant recognition outside of Australasia. Band formed in Auckland by songwriters Tim Finn and Phil Judd, and in 1980, the gifts just kept on coming with this.

0: Yeah, the magic of split ends. I got you. Bang on 9:30, time to say good morning and happy birthday to some of our Curtin family members. Having a special day today, people like David Horsley in Erskine. Hi, David. Happy birthday to William Walter in East Perth, Lexi Flint in Balcatta, Ken Miller of Manjara, Shallon Jackson in South Guildford, and sitting down nicely, arms folded, pencils down in Mossman Park. Good morning, Kim Davis. Hi, Kim. How are you?
1: Good morning, Alan. How are you going?
0: I'm tickety-boo, thank you. Happy, happy birthday to you. What have you got planned?
1: Well, my wife will just take me out for a nice brunch in a few minutes, and following that, we'll listen to the Castlereagh line, and then off to do some other things in the afternoon. Tonight, I'll be looking after my daughter's dog, because she's going away on holiday. So, virtually, it's a good thing. That's what you find when you get a bit older. You always have kids all help you find the ways to fill your day.
0: You're never idle, Kim.
1: That's right.
0: You've got plenty of stuff to do. I wonder, in your busy schedule, you might have time to pick up a Corica cake this morning.
1: I most certainly will. It'll be fantastic.
0: Brilliant. You deserve it. Happy, happy birthday to you. May I know your wife's name?
1: Valerie.
0: Valerie. And where are you and Valerie off to for your brunch this morning?
1: Haven't decided yet. It might be something like Little French Nest in Fremantle, mm-hmm. or one of the Cup and Cove places in either Claremont or Floreat. They're
0: brilliant.
1: Very nice.
0: A lovely, lovely day for it. Just stunning outside.
1: It is.
0: Kim, happy birthday to you. Say hello to Valerie. And I want you to have a great day. Enjoy your Corica cake. And thanks for taking the time to chat to me today.
1: No worries, Alan. Thank you very much.
0: Okay, cheers. 28 minutes to 10. Your stars, with the momentum you've built up recently, you can accomplish more than you thought possible. Also born on this day, a guy called Brian Connolly. Brian is the Scottish rock singer from the band Sweet. Born on this day in Glasgow, Scotland in 1945.

sweet. And it certainly was. 1975, Fox on the Run. Curtin FM 100.1, Alan Simons with you on the wireless on a Monday. Good to have you with us today. 25 to 10.

0: They're called Lips Inc. From 1980 off to Funky Town. I don't think I'd enjoy it there. I'll just stay in boring old mundane old person's land that I inhabit. 20 minutes away from 10. Is it possible that there's an Elvis Presley song you haven't heard? Well, let's find out in just a minute or two, because the King is coming up next.
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my featured instrumental track for the first hour of the morning show from the Sounds Orchestral, 1962. It's called Cast Your Fate to the Wind. 13 minutes to 10. Time to clear out the cobwebs of the weekend with our cryptic this morning. When you've solved it, give the lovely Julia a call and she will give you a hearty well done, you clever sausage. Easy one today to start the week off. We're still in the kitchen. The answer, one word of four letters, and the clue this morning. It can never be afloat.

0: That's our old mate Dig Richards, 1974, New York City. 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

From 1966, Manfred Mann and Just Like a Woman. Courtney will bring us up to date with news and events from at home and abroad right after Dionne Warwick.

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1: Good morning, I'm Courtney Thornton. Police are investigating a fatal crash involving a motorcycle in Port Hedland in the state's Pilbara. The 2012 silver Hyosung motorbike collided with a white Toyota Land Cruiser about 7 o'clock on Thursday evening. The male rider of the motorbike was critically hurt and died at the scene. Police want to hear from anyone who saw the motorbike, registration BSN292Y, in and around Port Hedland before the crash. Reality TV personality and influencer Sam Wood will remain behind bars until at least Thursday after facing court on several domestic violence charges. The 46-year-old was arrested in Noosa, where the alleged incident occurred. He's been charged with occasioning bodily harm and strangulation in a domestic setting and has been denied bail. New polling shows the personal standings of the Prime Minister and Treasurer have fallen to new lows. The Redbridge research also shows the primary vote for the major parties remains relatively stable. One Nation has edged ahead of Labor 29% to 28%. Businesses using the NBN to tackle challenges unique to regional Australia are being offered more funding. Regional and remote Chief Development Officer Gavin Williams says they're expanding their search.
2: Well, this year's program features refreshed categories designed to better reflect the way regional and remote communities are innovating. So we've introduced a new innovation for productivity category to widen the net to those digital community and business-led innovations that create meaningful impact beyond the traditional industry-based categories.
1: More Australian businesses are facing insolvency. ASIC says 1,800 businesses couldn't service their debts in August. That's a 66% increase on the month prior. The US has now removed all of its bombers from RAF Fairfoot, the UK base at the centre of an alleged terror plot. American officials have confirmed the aircraft have now been removed to return to their home stations, but did not give a reason. Andrew Mountbatten Windsor has launched legal action against police 8 months after being arrested. The former Duke of York will contest the lawfulness of his arrest, as well as the police raids on his properties linked to him. Royal commentator Russell Myers says he faces allegations of leaking confidential information to Jeffrey Epstein, but the case appears to be falling apart.
3: Former police officers I've spoken to have said that this is a very, very difficult charge to sort of nail down. So, you know, no wonder that the police taking so long with this case.
1: In sport, Sydney expects all members of the so-called Pullman Five will be at the Swans next year. The club's list boss says none of the players have requested a trade. The Western Bulldogs are willing to work with multiple clubs in order to secure Zach Butters. Port Adelaide is working through if it'll trade the star midfielder or accept free agency compensation. Dogs player acquisition and strategy manager Michael Regan says other clubs might come into the equation.
4: Potentially, yeah. I think if Port don't accept the compo, that's really live. And then for everything else we're trying to achieve, yeah, we're looking at multiple clubs.
1: And Alex de Minaur has reached the China Open semi-finals for the second year in a row. With the details next.
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6: A partly cloudy Monday on our way to an expected maximum of 23 degrees. Tuesday, mostly sunny and 27. A partly cloudy Wednesday and 22. And then showers will return.

18 degrees. As we speak in Yanchep, g'day to you, 19 degrees. Rottnest Island, 19.4. In Mandurah, g'day, 19.1. And in the city, leading the way, temperature-wise, 19.7. Humidity, 59%. Wind from the southwest, gusting to 17 kilometres per hour. And the barometer, 1023.1. More news at 11 o'clock.

From the spaghetti western Hang 'em High, Booker T and his MGs, sliding in my instrumental track for the second hour of the morning show, nice and early this morning. Hope you like that. 9 minutes past 10, the auditors haven't left yet, still looking over Julia's shoulder, but after many weeks of lounging around with a certain amount of security in the cryptic Crown Club, my ladies look like being toppled this morning. Yes, my blokes doing well this morning. It ain't over just yet, but the margin is convincing. Oh, I'm being looked at by the auditors, and they're doing that finger wave. Don't count your chickens, young man. But anyway, looking pretty good, blokes. I'm very impressed. 10 minutes past 10, we shall reveal all

0: I'd like to know. Wouldn't we all? Jackie Ward, asking a lover's question from 1978. 12 minutes past 10 o'clock, Small Trees, Big Anniversary. The Bonsai Society of WA, fascinating trees, aren't they? And the way people care for them and nurture them, just fantastic. Bonsai Society of WA is celebrating 50 years with a spectacular exhibition October the 17th and 18th at the Morley Sports and Recreation Centre. Should be good. There'll be amazing displays. And entry is by a donation. 13 past 10.
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Nice music from America. The group Not the Place and Tin Man. 17 and a half after 10 from Washington, USA, Jimmy Rogers became a huge singing star. Hits like Honeycomb, there was Kisses Sweeter Than Wine, Oh, I'm Falling in Love Again, and Child of Clay secured his place in music history. Here's Jimmy.

0: lovely frozen orange juice for breakfast. Wouldn't that be nice? Peter Sarstedt. Great big song for him. About 1969, I think. At Curtin FM 100.1, it's a Monday morning. It's early October. Hope things are going well with you.
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0: 1970, Mary Hopkin, K, Sarah, Sarah. We'll have to get to the results of our cryptic after the Castlereagh line. Time has just slipped away from us this morning, but I can report, blokes, well done. My Bulova watch telling me it's just gone 10:30. The heckler is doing a little shimmy on the shelf. We'll enjoy a lovely cup of Pablo instant coffee. The translucent brown Bessemer plate, you'll be pleased to know, it's from the daylight saving range, has survived another weekend, and this morning Julia and I will enjoy a scone with blowflies and lashings of butter as we listen to the Castlereagh line together.
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2: Pack up your bags, no time to delay. 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Blessings abound like grapes on a vine, traveling on the Castlereagh line. Coolum, Kilroy, Carrickanungra, Cooyakin, Kinkooboroo, Dagan, Dalveen, Darra, Delungra, Daysdale, Denman, Dunedoo. We've traveled all roads our name to enshrine in history as the Castlereagh line.

0: The newspaper placards read, "Murder at Holly's." I bought a copy and read the front page article over a cup of coffee in the railway refreshment room at Narrabri while I was waiting for the train. It identified the victim as Reginald Simpson Bayliss, private investigator of Brisbane.
1: Excuse me?
0: Yes?
1: Aren't you Mrs. Long? Mrs. Lottie Long?
0: Yes, I am. Who are you? I didn't need to ask. I guessed at once that he was a reporter. Without waiting for an invitation, he sat himself down and produced a notepad and pencil.
1: Pete Fallon, I'm with the Narrabri Star.
0: I have nothing to say, Mr. Fallon.
1: What brings you to Narrabri, Mrs. Long?
0: A personal matter.
1: Personal?
0: If you can't spell it, I suggest you consult a dictionary.
1: I thought it might be a business visit. You do have a hotel here.
0: I have a number of hotels.
1: Including the one at Gleninnis, where this fellow Bayliss was dunning. The private detective. Was he known to you personally?
0: No, he was not.
1: Was he known to you professionally?
0: He wasn't known to me in any capacity.
1: How long had he been staying there at Holly's?
0: I told you I had nothing to say, Mr. Fallon. Kindly go away and bother someone else.
1: Easier said than done, Mrs. Long. There aren't too many people worth bothering hereabouts, but you, you're a real celebrity. One could almost say a legend.
0: To shake him off, I was finally obliged to take refuge in the ladies' room, where I waited till the train came in. Meanwhile, in Tamworth, the Hamilton carriage sped across the Peel Bridge and along the main street. Minutes later, it halted in the driveway of a palatial home on the southern outskirts of the town.
2: I won't be going back to Broadmeadows tonight, Simmons. I'll be staying at the Royal. Pick me up at 10 in the morning.
3: Very good, ma'am.
0: Having thus instructed the coachman, Mouse hurried up the steps and across the wide veranda to the front door. She was admitted moments later by a liveried footman who duly ushered her into the presence of her sister-in-law, Edwina Hamilton Summers.
4: Darling, this is unexpected.
2: I can't imagine why it should be. I take it you've seen the newspapers?
4: If you mean about Bayliss, yes, I have.
2: Who killed him, Edwina? Who did it?
4: Darling, how on earth would I know?
2: You said you were going to buy him off. You didn't say anything about murder.
4: For heaven's sake, Elizabeth, you're not suggesting I had anything to do with it.
2: Did you pay him any money?
4: No.
2: Then you didn't buy him off.
4: I didn't have the chance. I intended to, but I couldn't locate him.
2: I don't believe you. Oh, it's simply too much of a coincidence that something like this should happen. After what you said.
4: What I said?
2: That you would go to any lengths to stop Charles divorcing me and marrying Lottie? That you'd move heaven and earth to prevent Bayliss from providing him with the necessary grounds?
4: Did I say that?
2: You know perfectly well you did.
4: How too melodramatic of me.
2: Oh, you may not have used those actual words, but that was the meaning you conveyed. And a few days later, this.
4: Take my advice, darling. Forget what I said. Forget all about it. Just be thankful your marriage is still intact.
2: I want to know who killed him.
4: All I can tell you is I spoke to Jack Seeger about it.
2: To Seeger?
4: He had a score of his own to settle with Bayliss.
2: In other words, you arranged with Seeger to have him disposed of?
4: No, darling. I merely acquainted him with the situation.
2: But what became of the evidence? Where is it now?
4: We can't be certain there was any evidence. Of a tangible nature, that is.
2: You were certain enough before.
4: I felt the need to emphasize the gravity of your predicament. Incidentally, has there been any word from Charles?
2: No.
4: Then presumably he's still in Gleninnis.
2: He may be. Lottie isn't.
4: No?
2: No, she's in Narrabri. Or she was. This telegraph came this afternoon. Ben Slade brought it out to Broadmeadows. He thought you were still staying there.
4: Regret to inform you, Renfrew died suddenly yesterday. Circumstances being investigated. Suggest you come at once. Lottie Long.
0: There'd been nothing to keep me in Narrabri, and I had every reason for getting back to Gleninnis as soon as possible. The manner of Bayliss's death and the nature of his calling, coupled with the fact that his body had been found in one of my hotels, had ensured widespread publicity and sparked off a multitude of pernicious rumours. My absence from Glen Innes at such a time could only serve to add fuel to an already raging fire. The train arrived at Glen Innes shortly before 9. As I stepped onto the platform, the station master, Mr. Petrie, came out of the ticket office. Not wishing to be drawn into conversation, I did my best to avoid his eye, to no avail.
1: Good day there, Mrs. Long.
0: Oh, good morning, Mr. Petrie.
1: Been away somewhere, have you?
0: For a few days.
1: There's been quite a bit of excitement here.
0: Oh?
1: This chap who got his throat slit at Holly's. Bad business.
0: I don't really know much about it.
1: Private detective, they say he was. From Brisbane.
0: I thought Mrs. Mack might be here to meet me. Don't see any sign of her.
1: She'll be along soon, I dare say.
0: Well, I don't think I'll wait.
1: Hold on there. I'll get a porter to take you back.
0: Please don't bother. I can manage. It's not heavy. I wasn't enamoured of Mr. Petrie. He had an irritating manner, aside from which he was a notorious gossip and busybody. He walked through the barrier with me and into the street, pumping me for information, undaunted by my ill-concealed anxiety to be rid of him.
1: The rumour is he was working for you.
0: That who was working for me?
1: The detective fella.
0: I can assure you, Mr. Petrie, if there is such a rumour circulating, it's quite untrue. Now, you really must excuse me. I've had a very tiring trip. It was an indication of things to come. I'd no sooner entered the hotel for you when I was besieged by a group of guests, bombarding me with questions relating to the death of Bayliss. As politely as I could, I fended them off and hurried upstairs. On the landing, I encountered Mrs. Mack hurrying down.
4: Lottie! Oh, I was just coming to meet you.
0: Oh, the train was early.
4: You look exhausted.
0: I am.
4: Oh, it's a mistake to travel overnight. Come along and get out of those clothes. I'll run you a bath. Have you had breakfast?
0: Yes, yes.
4: How's Dr. Summers?
0: He's dead.
4: Dead?
0: No, I'll tell you about it later. I'd like to rest a while first.
4: Oh, you poor dear. Of course. Go on in.
0: Have you had any problems here?
4: None I couldn't handle. But never mind about that. Just you get yourself undressed. I'll run the bath.
0: At that precise moment in Tamworth, Jack Seeger entered his Peel Street office to find he had a visitor waiting.
3: Good morning, darling.
5: Who the hell let you in?
3: I squeezed in through the keyhole. You may have noticed I've lost weight lately.
5: I don't like people poking round my office without permission.
3: I'm sure you don't. But I haven't been poking round, as you put it. I've been admiring the view from your window. It's a very pleasant outlook. A vast improvement on the outlook from the old Castlereagh office.
5: I didn't choose it for the outlook. But I'm still waiting for an answer to my question. How did you get in?
3: The usual way. I walked in. The door wasn't locked. You really should be more careful, darling. You never know who might invite themselves in. But I haven't much time to chat. My train leaves in half an hour.
5: You're taking a trip somewhere?
3: To Narrabri.
5: And don't tell me you're going to visit that husband of yours. I thought you'd written him off as a dead loss.
3: I don't know about being a loss, darling, but you're half right. I received a telegraph yesterday from our mutual friend, Mrs. Long, to inform me of his untimely demise.
5: Are you saying he's kicked the bucket? The doc?
3: It would seem so. I telegraphed his housekeeper for confirmation.
5: Well, I'll be damned. What'd he die of?
3: According to Mrs. Long's telegraph, the circumstances are being investigated, presumably by the police, which would suggest either murder or suicide. Take your pick.
5: How come Lottie sent you a telegraph? Was she there?
3: Apparently. What she was doing there, I've no idea. To the best of my knowledge, she's had no contact with him for several years. The fact remains, however, that as his widow, I'll have claim to his share of the company, which will increase my holding to 45%.
5: The hell it will. His share reverts to the company, to me and Matt, that is. It was in the contract of sale. All you'll inherit is its face value, if you're lucky.
3: Are you prepared to take the matter to court, darling? Do you feel that in the circumstances it would be altogether prudent? I think not. When you've considered the various aspects, the possible ramifications, I've no doubt you'll elect to waive your claim in favour of the bereft and grieving widow. Namely, darling, me.
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The group's called Real Thing, and the song, You to Me, Are Everything. 14 minutes to 11. Lewis in Belden has given us a call. Lewis, he said, women should have won the cryptic quiz because they're always at the kitchen sink. You're a very brave man, Lewis. I'm Sergeant Schultz on that one. Richard in Dianella, when are you going to give your cryptic quiz trophy? Good question, Richard. It's being manufactured now. It's quite large. It's like a giant Rubik's Cube, and you've actually got to assemble it yourself. So we'll talk about that later. And Queenie in Florida. Hi, Queenie. Thanks for your call and for your kindness. My cryptic quiz this morning, and I must say congratulations to my gentlemen today. They have run away with the cryptic crown for a change. Well done. Darren in Forestfield came up with plug, then rang back with fork, and then came back with the correct answer. Good on you, Darren. Nolly in Singleton came up with plug. Cheryl in Forest Lakes came up with plug and then the correct answer. Lewis in Belden, plug and then the correct answer. Plug, also from Queenie in Queen's Park. Hi, Queenie. And Rodney in Bunbury in Bun Vegas this morning came up with tease. T-E-A-S. Thanks, Rodney. My clever saucies today. Julie in Lake Coogee, Joan of Kensington, Gloria in Maddington, Julie of Treby, Cathy in Caversham, Gail of Warwick, Rosalie in South Yunderup, Margaret in Palmyra, Lynette in Maida Vale, Olga in Ascot, Dixie of Queen's Park, Jeanette of Jindalee, Pam in Spearwood, Kerry in Middle Swan, Judy in Auburn Grove, Cheryl in Forest Lakes. That would account for 16 ladies this morning. Well done. My clever blokes, 21 of them in fact, Joe in Thornley, Peter in Kingsley, Hank of Ascot, Silvio in Morley, Greg in East Fremantle, John in Wembley Downs, Cliff and Jill in Bankshire Grove, although Jill came up with the answer, I think. Richard in Spearwood, Curtis in Perth, Norm of Hocking, Glynn of Mount Pleasant, Darren in Forestfield, Andy of Burns Beach, Colin in Forestfield, Alan and Liz in Victoria Park. Liz has said, I think, that Alan can have the medal. Well done. Richard in Jollymont, John in Eden Hill, Bernie of Duncraig, Lewis in Belden, Ken of Armidale, and David in Nullumara. To all my clever saucies, well done. Thanks, everyone who chipped in this morning. Brilliant. My one-word, four-letter answer to the question, it can never be afloat. And congratulations to my gentleman. The answer, of course, sink.

0: Man and Johnny Hawker and the Cinderella Rockefeller song. At 9 minutes to 11, Harold has rung us from Booragoon. Hi, Harold. Harold was our birthday person last week who won a lovely Corica cake. He says, for his 90th it was actually, says, picked it up, hadn't been to Perth for years, got lost, but enjoyed his outing and the cake was delicious. Harold in Booragoon, you're very, very welcome. Happy birthday for last week and glad you enjoyed the cake. Thanks for the feedback. Traffic. Main roads have been in touch with Julia to report a truck breakdown. Roe Highway southbound exit to Tonkin Highway in Forestfield. Left lane is closed by incident response. Motorists are out of their cars. Apparently there's a tyre needs to be changed. Anyway, take care. Truck breakdown. Roe Highway southbound exit to Tonkin Highway in Forestfield.
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That's Lou Christie from 1969, Gonna Make You Mine, at Curtin FM. 4 minutes to 11, Courtney will bring us up to date with her 11 o'clock bulletin coming up very soon to get us part of the way there, the great Phil Collins.

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1: Good morning, I'm Courtney Thornton. TV personality Sam Wood will remain in custody after having domestic violence offences heard in a Queensland court for the first time. Amy Drew has more.
2: The 46-year-old didn't appear in Maroochydore Magistrates Court when his case was mentioned this morning. The matter adjourned until Thursday, where he is expected to appear for a bail application. Wood was arrested in Noosa on Saturday night as police responded to reports of alleged domestic violence. The next morning, he was charged with assault occasioning bodily harm, domestic violence offence and strangulation in a domestic setting. Wood shot to fame on the third season of reality TV show The Bachelor, where he met wife Snezana. Both parties have posted statements on social media saying this is a difficult time for all of us. We are working through this as a family and thoroughly cooperating with authorities. Wood has also been stood down from his health and fitness brand 28 by Sam Wood while the allegations are before the courts.
1: Stronger enforcement measures are disrupting the illicit tobacco market and encouraging more people to quit. Data from Queensland shows legal tobacco sales increased 55% following a crackdown on illegal sales. Cancer Council Australia's David Martin says the evidence is clear.
3: Together with plain packaging, advertising bans and support for people to quit, this has actually resulted in Australia recording a decline in smoking for the past two decades, and Australia's daily smoking rate has more than halved since 2001. So we're really encouraging every state and territory government to follow suit to stamp out the illicit market.
1: The campaign for a road user charge to replace the fuel levy has been reignited amid surging petrol prices and a rise in EV ownership. Data from the latest budget update shows income from the petrol excise was $100 million less than forecast amid changing habits. Shadow Treasurer Tim Wilson says ultimately the question is how to spend the money once a road user charge is introduced.
4: The big debate really at a government level is what does that money then go to? People like me think it should go towards roads, because EVs are nearly double the weight and they have just as much of an impact on the road as everyone else, whereas from the conversations in government, they seem to just want it to go towards EV charges.
1: Overseas, the US Coast Guard has found a debris field in its search for a medical jet that lost contact while flying over the Atlantic. Seven people were on board the plane flying from Bermuda to Boston. Rear Admiral Matt Lake says they're still looking for survivors.
5: This is a large and demanding search area. Our crews are employing fixed-wing aircraft, helicopter, boats and cutters to search the area, and will continue to evaluate all available information as our operation progresses.
1: Andrew Mountbatten Windsor has launched legal action against police 8 months after being arrested. The former Duke of York will contest the lawfulness of his arrest, as well as police raids on his properties linked to him. It's the first time a member of the royal family has challenged criminal proceedings since 1649. In sport, Knights captain Kalyn Ponga has avoided suspension despite being charged for a careless high tackle in the NRL Grand Final. He can pay a $1,000 fine with an early guilty plea for the hit on Roosters lock Victor Radley. The Chooks are in party mode after their Grand Final triumph over the Knights. Clive Churchill medalist James Tedesco overwhelmed with pride after taking his first premiership as skipper.
6: It was a goal of mine since taking over. Like, around our offices there's pictures of the great captains who have won a premiership with the club, and I felt like that was probably the last thing I wanted to do in my career.
1: To AFL, the Swans are expecting all suspended members of the so-called Pullman Five to remain at the club next year, and the Eagles have ended their derby losing streak in the AFLW, defeating Fremantle 39-27. What are the details next?
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9: A partly cloudy Monday is on the cards for us, along with an expected maximum of 23 degrees. Right now in Yanchep, 19 degrees, 19.2 at Rottnest Island, in Mandurah, 19.6, and in the city, 20.1, humidity 56%, wind from the southwest, gusting to 20.

His name is Kenny Nolan. In 1977, he liked dreaming, don't we all? 9 minutes past 11. It's a lovely Monday in the city. Hope you're enjoying it on the East Coast, of course. In many of the capitals, it's a public holiday. I know Brisbane is. I know Sydney is. I think Victoria and South Australia. And the rest of us will muddle through and do the best we can back at work. 9 minutes past 11, Johnny Rivers, underrated talent, just brilliant. In 1969, had a fairly big hit with this song. Here's Johnny Rivers.

0: They're the Fortunes. Freedom come and freedom go. 16 minutes past 11. Judy in Auburn Grove. Hi, Judy. I spoke with Judy when we were doing the cryptic, and she said she would love to hear some Foster and Allen. I'm still searching for some, Judy. If I can find some on a CD out there, I would be delighted to play it for you. But we're just having a look at the moment. Lego lovers, get ready for Brick October. I've spoken about this before. It's absolutely brilliant. 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It's on October the 10th and 11th here at the Curtin Stadium in Bentley. 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

my babe. Yeah, JJ Cale with his Cajun Moon from 1974. Good to hear that on the wireless again. Curtin FM 100.1, 20 past 11.

My featured instrumental track for the last hour of the morning show from the Howard Roberts Quartet. Coming home, baby. Or words to that effect. 22 minutes past 11. Good morning to you. Thanks for dialing us up. I had a lovely chat this morning with Judy in Auburn Grove during our cryptic answer segment. And Judy said, I haven't heard Foster and Allen in 20 years. Could you fix it? I found something for us. Judy, I hope you like this. Let's have a listen.

0: To all our Irish chums listening this morning, good to have you with us. 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

0: catch. Hello again. This is John Doremus with The Passing Parade, the story of the Captain of Koepenick. On October 17th, 1906, the following item appeared in a Berlin newspaper. Yesterday, an individual dressed as an army captain led a company of soldiers from Tegel to the town hall of Koepenick, put the mayor under arrest, stole the municipal cash box, and departed in a cab. And I'll be back with a full story after this message.
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0: His name was Wilhelm Voigt. By trade a shoemaker. By nature an irrepressible rogue. He had spent 30 of his 57 years behind bars and had just completed his latest term. As he walked along the main street of Tegel, a town in Germany, his eye was caught by an army officer's uniform displayed in the window of a second-hand clothing shop, a captain's uniform. He went in and purchased that uniform. Half an hour later, he was strutting through Tegel, looking every inch an officer and a gentleman. As he turned a corner, he came on a squad of 10 soldiers led by a sergeant. They saluted him smartly. He commanded, "Halt!" And all they did. He inspected them carefully and nodded his approval. "Very good," he said. "Fall in behind me. Quick march." They obeyed without question and followed him to the town hall of Koepenick. Into the town hall he strode along the wide corridor to the mayor's office. "You're under arrest," he informed that startled official. "Arrest?" stammered the mayor. "What have I done?" "Don't answer me back, you thieving blackguard," snapped the imperious captain. "Just hand over what little you have stolen of the town funds." "There's been some terrible mistake," protested the other. "I've stolen nothing." "We'll see about that," came the accusing retort. "The cash box, if you please, sir. And jump to it." The cash box was duly produced. It contained 4,000 marks. Having counted the money out, the captain replaced it in the box, which he tucked under his arm. "This is all the evidence we need," he growled. "Take him away," he directed the soldiers. "Away where, sir?" one of them inquired. "The police station, you fool. Where else?" So off went the mayor with the soldiers to the police station, and off went the captain with the cash box. By the time the hoax was discovered, needless to say, he was nowhere to be found. News of the comic opera robbery spread swiftly throughout Germany. Indeed, throughout the whole of Europe. The police took the brunt of all of this. Ridicule was heaped on them from all sides, while the captain of Koepenick, as the newspapers referred to him, became a public hero, a figure of legend. Wilhelm Voigt was arrested 10 days later in Berlin and duly sentenced to 4 years hard labor. He was released after serving 20 months, however. Many believe on the order of the Kaiser himself, who treated the whole matter as a tremendous joke, as did everyone else, with the exception, of course, of the German police. Our time is up. Till we meet again for another chapter in The Passing Parade, this is John Doremus. As always, thank you so much, and goodbye for now.

0: 1963, the Janettes, and Sally Going Around the Roses. 21 minutes to midday, smelling as sweet as a rose this morning, and every other is the delightful Jenny Seaton.
1: You never get that close, Alan. Mm-hmm. I told you my perfume is stinker up these days. It's a reality, isn't it? How you going? You good?
0: Good, yeah. Good,
1: I'm very, very pleased. We used to play as kids Ring Around the Rosie.
0: Yeah,
1: remember that one?
0: Yeah.
1: Pop Goes the Posy or something like that. Anyway, we had fun as kids, and things are changing in our future for our great-grandchildren, grandchildren and so on, with technical things making huge changes to workplace areas, and in particular the aged care sector they're very concerned about. I'm going to talk to Liam Keenan today. He's an EdTech expert, crew and tech leader at Midnight 7. We'll find out what that actually means. Mm. But the deeply human job skills that can never be or should never be replaced as robots and automation take over most of the routine task. If that's the case, that's fine. But not, you know, conferences and things like that.
0: Yeah.
1: Anyway, that is a concern. But you know what? It'll become the norm eventually.
0: It will.
1: It will. And we'll say, oh, yeah, do you remember the day?
0: Yeah, I know.
1: Yeah. I'm going to speak to Christy Allen Graham today. I'm sorry. Whistle Out, that's a publication, a digital content editor is Christy, and she checks at all the streaming programs. We have her on the program quite often, actually, because that's our form of entertainment these days. And Dr. Claire Burley, a senior research fellow here at Curtin University. New resources have come out to help people protect brain health. Now, a lot of discussion is about, of course, onset dementia, which is a terribly sad situation for everybody. And they say it should not be an inevitable part of aging. That's what we have to look at, because we are living longer.
0: We
1: certainly are. And WA is projected to record the nation's fastest growth in dementia. Isn't that amazing? That is scary.
0: Terrible.
1: Very scary indeed. Anyway, we're off to a good start on a Monday.
0: We are. I look forward to hearing you on the wireless and meeting your lovely guests after Courtney's Midday Bulletin, just 19 minutes away.
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No stranger in any way to the morning show, Roger Whittaker. How good's he? Don't believe in if anymore, 1975. 10 minutes to midday, some things to clear up. Main roads have been chatting away with Julia to report a lost load on the Roe Highway westbound entry from Tonkin Highway southbound in Wattle Grove. Traffic is flowing, although it is a little bit messy. Please take care. There's a lost load, Roe Highway westbound entry from Tonkin Highway southbound in Wattle Grove. Nigel in Bull Creek has checked in. Hi, Nigel. Thanks for that. Liked hearing Foster and Alan. Yeah, been a long time since I've played that. Brilliant to hear. Thanks, Nigel. Good on you. And a lovely email from Bev in Mandurah. Hi, Bev. Look, thanks for taking the time to do that. You made my day. Thanks for your kindness and for being a listener to The Morning Show. Lovely to have you on board, Bev in Mandurah. And yes, I have some more yesterday CDs being printed, and I'll let you know when they're available. That's brilliant. And also, lastly but not leastly, Kathy in Iluka, celebrating a 50th wedding anniversary on this day. You want to hear some Jim Reeves? My absolute pleasure. Kathy in Iluka, thank you for taking the time to call in today, and happy anniversary.

0: by Jim Reeves. And in 64, Moon River. And by some coincidence, it was on this day, October 5 in 1961, that Breakfast at Tiffany's, based on the novella by Truman Capote, starring, of course, Audrey Hepburn, was released. And that theme came from it. Andy Williams probably has the most popular version of it, but Jimmy Reeves is just fantastic. 6 minutes to midday, Jenny of Shoalwater has called in. Hi, Jenny. Thanks for doing that. Thanks to everyone for selecting her husband for the Corica cake last week. Not a problem in the world. Happy birthday to him, and thank you for the feedback this morning. Jenny in Shoalwater, thanks a lot. 6 minutes to midday, coming up after Courtney's Midday Bulletin. Of course, Jen will keep us company right through until 3, and then Ray Finn will drive us home tonight between 3 and 6 o'clock. Had a really good morning. It was really busy. Thanks for being a part of it. Tomorrow morning, we'll back up the truck, do it all over again. Stay safe.
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1: Good afternoon, I'm Courtney Thornton. Influencer and former Bachelor star Sam Wood will remain behind bars until at least Thursday after facing court on several domestic violence charges. The 46-year-old appeared via video link in the Maroochydore Magistrates Court, the fitness influencer's lawyer telling the court he will make an application for bail at that appearance. Police are appealing for witnesses to come forward following a crash in Perth's north. It happened about 12:30 yesterday afternoon in Wanneroo. Police say a white Ford Everest was displaying red and blue emergency lights and sirens before it crashed into a silver Mercedes-Benz, though it's not an authorised emergency vehicle. Both drivers weren't seriously hurt. The cafe and restaurant sector says the Reserve Bank has bungled the ban on card payment surcharges. The RBA forecast it would only add an extra 0.1% to a bill, and it expected operators to absorb the cost. But Wes Lambert at the Australian Restaurant and Cafe Association says that's not the case.
2: I've noticed that prices went up, and I've been to dozens of cafes and restaurants in the past 4 days. I haven't seen a single one that hasn't increased their prices.
1: Australian pork producers are furious with a major fast food chain, accusing it of dumping local pork for cheaper meat overseas. Gabriel Hodson reports.
3: Farmers and processors say Guzman y Gomez has ditched Aussie pork for cheap meat from the other side of the planet. The restaurant chains responded, saying it comes from Australia and Denmark, depending on seasonal demand and quality. But processors say it's all coming from Denmark now because of a global oversupply that puts the price $1.50 a kilo lower. Pork Australia research shows two-thirds of consumers would pay up to 10% more to support the Aussie industry.
1: The New Zealand Prime Minister wants to introduce passport-free travel between his country and Australia. Christopher Luxon has set the Cricket World Cup in 2028 as the deadline to trial the initiative. Passport-free travel for citizens of Australia and New Zealand was canned in 1981. In sports, Sydney says Nick Blakey has given the club no indication he wants to leave. The Star Swan is one of four players waiting for police to wrap up their investigation into the incident at the Pullman Hotel. The club says it's expected all four of those players to remain in the red and white. Swan's head of strategy, Chris Keehan, says Blakey is expected to stay.
4: Well, Nick's contracted for another 5 years, so we've had no indication from Nick or his management that he's keen to explore anything, so we're really confident that he'll be at our footy club next year.
1: One trade has been completed so far today. Jesse Hogan leaving the Giants in exchange for pick 75 with Collingwood. West Coast has confirmed interest in Melbourne's Trent Rivers. And Marnus Labuschagne has sent a timely reminder to selectors, scoring 111 in Australia's tour match against a South African 11 ahead of Friday's first test. With the details next.
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7: Very good afternoon, everyone. Thank you for joining us on the afternoon program. Thank you, Alan Simons. You did a great program, as always. And I hope you can stay with us. Looking at the weather at the moment, partly cloudy, as you can see out there today, 23 degree maximum. We're at 20.9 at the moment. Tuesday, 27 degrees. It's going to be mostly sunny. The cloud will clear a bit, but it's going to be partly cloudy again on Wednesday, 23 degrees. On Thursday, we're going to have some showers come through. I'm not too sure how much at this stage. 100% that is going to happen. 8 to 20 millimetres. There we go. Friday, let's look into the weekend. A shower or two on the Friday at 19 degrees. Again on Saturday in 21 degrees. Sunday, 20 degrees and partly cloudy. Now, thank you very much, like I say, for joining us. And can I say thank you to one of our great listeners, for Paul Baxter. Quite a surprise this morning. Helen, who works up in the office, came and she said, have you seen what you've got here that somebody's brought in for you? And it's a clock, a brand new clock that you can put on the wall. But Paul has actually put all my face over it. It's quite amazing. Photographs, I've got to say, informal photographs. So, Paul, I thank you so much. It's very lovely. I don't even have a clock like that at home anymore. I'll have to take it home somewhere and keep it up in a very prized position. So, once again, thank you very much for joining us. And today's program is sponsored by the Over 55s Lifestyle Community, Lakeside by Temin. You can enjoy the country charm, the wide open spaces and countless facilities.
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7: Janet on the phones today, and the number here, as always, hasn't changed. It is 9484 1927. 6 minutes past midday. Dave Clark 5.

Sloop John B. from 1966, and before that, the Dave Clark Five. They were big, weren't they, back in the 60s as well? And their song was Because, from 1964, in fact. Well, there is a bit of concern. We're going to be speaking to my first guest in a short while, Liam Kieran, about the role of technology in the workforce, and in particular in aged care. We have Liam joining me in the studio very soon, so we'll have quite a discussion about that. But in the meantime...

or does someone you know suffer from migraines? Researchers at Curtin University are investigating a new intervention that may provide pain relief in individuals with migraines. They are currently looking for individuals aged 18 and above who have a confirmed diagnosis of migraine to take part in the study. If you would like more information, please email calmstudy@curtin.edu.au.

Because, no, you won't. You won't find another fool like me. That was back in 1974. And before that, we had ABBA with I Do, I Do, I Do, I Do, I Do from 1975. Now, if you love a bargain, who doesn't? Why don't you pop into St. Margaret's Op Shop? They're on 55 Tyrrell Street in Netherlands for clothes. They have shoes, bags, books and bric-a-brac. And on Saturday, October the 10th, there's a sausage sizzle and a cuppa as well. Bargains with a side of snags. How about that for an invitation? There's been a lost load on the road. Rhymes beautifully. Roe Highway westbound entry from Tonkin Highway southbound Wattle Grove. A large metal pipe partially affecting the left lane at the moment. Slow down if you will and move over to the right lane. The truck is in the left emergency lane further up. Traffic is flowing, but exercise with care if you will.

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6: This is a subject that we could talk about forever, I think, because we all are a little confused, except for my next guest. Liam Kieran joins us in the studio right now, who, this title is fairly long, Liam, of course, but bear with me. National Virtual Reality Education Flight Crew and Tech Lead for Mid-Flight.
7: Yes, it's one of those people who don't think it's a real job. It's a very, very complicated title. But yes, for Mind Flight 7, we are a virtual reality education support company.
6: Okay. Now, to be separating AI and virtual reality, this is where we're getting confused. High tech is moving so fast, we can't keep up with it. Lucky we've got people like you that are. What is the difference here?
7: Yes, and you hear so many terms get thrown around that it's completely understandable that people get confused with extended reality, augmented reality, virtual reality. So extended reality being the branch that covers virtual reality and augmented reality, but in layman's terms, virtual reality is being, we use headsets generally to be in a virtual world, virtual environments, virtual experiences.
6: Yeah, for what reason?
7: So at Mind Flight 7, we primarily work in the education sector. So we run a whole bunch of programs, but particularly what's very strong in Western Australia is our career taster experiences.
6: Okay. So how does it work?
7: So very, very simple. We go to schools and other institutes and we basically just bring a suitcase full of VR headsets and they all run from the headsets. And in those experiences, we have around 40 or so different kinds of career experiences that generally, if you're, there's a year 9 career taster program, so that's our main target.
6: Oh, that's interesting. Is it visual or audio or both?
7: Both, and also hands-on. So the students actually have a hands-on experience trying.
6: So what are they looking at?
7: So when they put on the headsets, they see a big menu of different careers ranging from pretty crazy experiences like trying out open-heart surgery, being an astronaut, but also more vocational trades, like more on the ground, no pun intended.
6: Yeah, average for like jobs out there.
7: Driving forklifts, using power tools, going scuba diving, even like aged care. We have like even arts and music experiences. So the main purpose is for students to try a wider range.
6: Okay, so when they choose the one they want to have a look at, what have you actually put together for them to have a look at? Is it sort of acted out or...?
7: They play... Most of the experiences are short 10-15 minute experiences where it's like what it may be like to work in that field.
6: Yes, yeah.
7: So it's a full hands-on interaction so the students can be, wow, that was really cool. I want to look more into this career, or and vice versa. It's like, oh, maybe this isn't for me. It's
6: yeah, I'm just trying to work out what sort of vision they're looking at. Is it an acted out role in that particular job or career that's been chosen? Is that how you do it?
7: It's generally speaking, the apps are structured where it is more often a strict structured experience. So it's kind of like if you think of a TAFE course, like you meet certain criterias. Like I'll use an example for open heart surgery. The students begin as a certain, they get a brief about, yeah. Okay, here's what the surgery is about, here's how the heart works. It's very simple. So like
6: you've got commentary, that sort of thing.
7: Commentary. Yeah.
6: And visually, what are they looking at? Open heart surgery?
7: Yes. Yes.
6: Oh my gosh, really?
7: It's obviously not super dud. It's suitable for year nines. And so what they do, they actually, we've made this experience with an actual open heart surgery who's, we've collaborated with them to develop it, but following the actual steps that an open heart surgeon would go through.
6: Oh, okay.
7: So they pick up the tools, they actually cut it up, the patient's unconscious, they open up the chest, they do the bypass machine, they put the actual heart in and remove it, and that's all explained, narrated, and they actually have that hands-on.
6: So you actually have humans.
7: Yes.
6: Humans, they are humans, okay, they're not being AI'd. Okay, so that is, how is this being received? This is a wonderful
7: We've concept. Seen amazing reception from students. I've been working in this for around 5 years, and the impact that I've personally seen on students, like just seeing that it works really well with students who may struggle to be traditionally engaged in classrooms. And for this, because that's the thing with kids is there's so much stuff out there. There's so many different careers that they can do. It's honestly overwhelming. And that VR experience is hopefully to help students understand, okay, understanding what you like, understanding what you don't like, what you find fulfilling. And that's something that obviously doing a real experience would be better.
6: Yeah,
7: but
6: it's a good start.
7: It's a good start. And obviously the logistics of having a year nine student drive a forklift, fly a plane, go to space. Mm-hmm. Like, of course, if we could actually have them do that, that would be amazing.
6: But what a great breakthrough. I guess you're going to secondary school, are you?
7: Yes.
6: Yeah, the high schools.
7: We do high schools. We do primary schools. We even do uni students as well.
6: Okay. So how long has this been going for, this whole concept?
7: The concept started back in 2019, but COVID happened. And the Career Taster program really kicked off in 2021, 2022. And our library is constantly growing of more new experiences. But the idea of this has only really been possible in the past 6 years, just because before VR headsets cost thousands of dollars. And now they're quite a lot more affordable. As I said, we just bring it in a suitcase. And
6: wow, that is amazing, isn't it? This is the change in education to start with. And there's going to be change everywhere else in the future with other areas as well. And so what you just mentioned aged care. So I get it now. I thought you were sort of suggesting that we would have aged care counsel being counseled by AI.
7: No. The important thing as technology develops, the need for human skills goes up. It's not a case as AI takes over the mundane, the repetitive, and the more technically demanding, the demand for human-based skills has now become more important than ever. And what we do for the case of improving those human skills, and this is where VR comes into it, is we actually harness the power of AI to improve human skills. So actually having students train properly, like for those really struggling, like how do I practice more human-based skills, like compassion, leadership, empathy, analyzing people, conflict resolution. These are all things as the time goes on that the demand actually goes up. And what we do at Mind Flight 7 is actually have students, they can practice, they have AI actually like for say job interviews say having a conflict resolution, they can practice in a virtual environment with a virtual person before actually take that to the real world.
6: Yeah. You don't get the person that's learning from this to become a little bit robotic themselves.
7: No.
6: Neither good.
7: No.
6: Because that personal touch is what we don't want to lose.
7: 100%, and I couldn't agree more. I know my mum, I actually was having this conversation with my mum recently, and she recently had surgery for cancer, and she said one of the things for her was the human empathy that she saw from the nurses, how to deal with patients, that she said that's something that AI will never be able to replace. And that's what we want more young people to actually develop those.
6: Yeah, that makes sense. That's very comforting to hear that. The whole thing comes down to the bottom line sometimes with companies.
7: Yes.
6: Hospitals and aged care, certainly human factor is very, very important, as we can appreciate. But if you get companies that want to get to the bottom line and save money, they may start to introduce it. This is, I think, where the fear lies, don't you?
7: I couldn't agree more. I think as someone from a virtual reality company, I think that would be quite the dystopian future of we have a robot looking after us and there's no human, because I truly believe that AI will never replace that human touch, the ability for...
6: But it's going to take regulation.
7: Of course.
6: I know we're getting off the track a bit in virtual reality to AI, but there's sort of, I can see the point what you're saying. If people go into the right career path, that they will retain that human contact. Okay.
7: Yes.
6: But we have to have intervention. I mean, the government's starting to look at it very closely. Yeah. And I think we as people have to say, well, I don't want to go down that track, but are we going to eventually have it as part of normal life, like all the changes over generations we've seen?
7: I think AI has the potential to be extremely dangerous if not regulated. And that's 100% the topic of the conversation. And I think we could talk another 40 minutes about it, but I won't do that. But we believe with AI can be used in the right case to actually help those human, but we can help improve our students. We can have enhanced learning, and particularly VR is just one way that harnessing like a virtual world, they can practicing human skills before they take it to the real world.
6: Okay.
7: So for instance, like if a shy student, and that's something, I am an alumni of Curtin University, and I did history and finance, and one of the units they did in finance was actually based like, hey, we've received feedback from industries that today's students are really good at the content, but they really struggle to actually talk to people.
6: Aha, and good point. And you know why, don't you? Because they're not communicating like
7: exactly.
6: We used to.
7: It's 100%.
6: You know, everywhere you go.
7: Online courses.
6: Yes, that's exactly. And this is what I'm saying. I hope it doesn't become the absolute norm. And we accept it eventually. But you're right, conversation and communication. I know it sounds old-fashioned, but it's so true. You've got to have friends. You've got to talk. You've got to put your phone down.
7: Unfortunately, I'm of the old age of 26. And even my peers, like, I see so many people just basic conversation skills really struggling with.
6: Well, how do they learn? By just looking at a tablet.
7: And exactly.
6: Yeah.
7: And I think it's where particularly technology has changed so much in the past 5 years that education institutions, universities, they're struggling to keep up. Like, how do we actually harness this technology without being left behind?
6: Mm-hmm.
7: And that's, as I said, VR is just one option of actually helping those students. And like, as you said, you were worried with those VR simulations, they were a bit too robotic. And that's definitely something that we see it as more as training, so to really improve their skills before then actually they're moving on to the real thing so they can get really confident practicing.
6: Well, you're right, but they also need to have human contact as well to learn
7: 100%.
6: That way, how to open a conversation, how to keep it going, you know, how to learn from it. And that's another area that can VR move in as well. How can you do that?
7: We can have a conversation with... Because obviously AI is one part of it, but also harnessing the power of virtual reality, you can have virtual interactions with real people. So like I can wear a headset and I can be talking, say if I'm learning Japanese, for instance, I can talk to a Japanese professor in virtual reality.
6: That'd be fantastic.
7: Yeah.
6: Okay, so how often can they have access to this? I mean, do you go back to the school repeatedly?
7: So we operate in multiple modes. Our two main, we go to the school for one, but our second thing that we offer is the institutions actually buy their own headsets, and where we are a support company first and a VR company second, and we're all about, okay, because we don't just, oh, here's the headsets and we leave.
6: Any schools got them as yet?
7: Yes. Many, In Western Australia, we have around 6. In Melbourne, we have around 30. Well, Victoria, we have branches in Queensland, New South Wales, we've in New Zealand, Singapore, Malaysia. We've also got India coming up and soon. So we're a very global company, and it's all about how can these educational institutions harness this technology. We make lesson plans. We do a lot of the work for them. So it's a case of like, we want to make it as easy as possible. We engage in multiple ways of learning, and having that cross communication, as I said, it's still, we love and want the human aspect of this technology.
6: It's in the right direction. It's absolutely brilliant. I'm glad, so glad you've explained all that, because none of us are that comfortable with the speed of everything. So the schools, what's been their reaction? They're happy to, you know, that they have a secondary student, then they move on to another area of education. Then they lose that. Do they have it for the whole term or the whole year?
7: They have it the whole year. They can, because the schools own the headsets. It's weird. I mean, we are the facilitators. But
6: what about privately owning?
7: Privately owning, that's without getting too much into it, but they own the headsets themselves. They have the property. What they pay for are the services that we provide. So if they want to do their own thing with the headset, then
6: what I'm saying is, the student, if they wanted more of it, can they actually purchase and do it from home and embrace it more?
7: These days, VR headsets are quite more common and accessible than they've ever been before. I think the cheapest models, like if you get a secondhand one, like a good one, like the MetaQuest 2, you can get it for $150.
6: Oh, wow, that is great,
7: And the Quest 3, which is the new one, their cheapest models start at $450.
6: Mm, cheaper than a mobile phone.
7: Yes.
6: That's much wonderful. Cheaper. So they could have it in their suit in a suitcase.
7: Yes.
6: Okay, and let me just sort of get people imagining what it's like. You've got a headset in there.
7: I should have brought one with me.
6: Yeah, I wish you had, actually. And you've got a screen, or do they just use their own computer?
7: So the cool thing with the VR headsets now, the screens are all in the headset itself. It's run from the headset itself. You don't need a computer. Oh. It's all
6: so run. You've got something in front of your eyes.
7: Yes. And I think now you can see the technology is changing so much. It's becoming more accessible. If anyone is familiar, Meta recently announced their new Meta headset, and it's actually more glasses-based. So it's extremely light, hand tracking, eye tracking, all that stuff becoming, I think, the future of technology. We will see that VR will be used to enhance education and
6: Learning anywhere.
7: Learning anywhere.
6: Anywhere. And corporations could pick it up, and if somebody wants to take on a new job.
7: Some already are.
6: Yeah, well, there you go.
7: Because I know my dad, he works for Rio Tinto, and that's something they're already very commonly using, is in the mining industry.
6: For people to learn about other areas?
7: Other areas, from everything from basic training, like
6: yes, training.
7: But also driving big trucks. Oh. Driving the mining trucks, you can actually, okay, before I get comfortable going out there, you can actually do a simulation first.
6: It's a good safety issue as well, isn't it?
7: And that's safety. I think VR works best for those things that are too logistically hard, too expensive, and too safe. And when you can apply those rules to all parts of industries, education, like even something as simple as chemistry experiments or doing frog dissections, that's like, oh, you don't have to worry about the ethics disposal, etc. It's all a virtual.
6: Oh,
7: and
6: goodness.
7: Even for regional schools, we have a big presence in regional schools, because obviously getting students on a bus and taking them to Perth is expensive. And of course, we will never say that our VR headsets are better than actually doing a real experience, but it's like, where it's not possible, not affordable, it's the next best thing.
6: So universities may take this up?
7: Some already are. We've actually recently partnered with Curtin in Kalgoorlie for their nursing department, so they can actually try out the nursing experiences on the apps, but also use their headsets for on-site tours. So like someone who's interested in going to Kalgoorlie, they put on the headset, you can look around. Oh, I shouldn't move my head. You can look around completely and actually see, like, oh, this is what the campus looks like. Okay, this is not what I expected. Wow. And it's all about that immersion and engagement.
6: That is very exciting. Did you choose your career because you had a headset years ago?
7: Yes. I mean, truth be told, I was in university and I just saw an ad, and I had my own VR headset, and there was an ad saying, oh, we're looking for a VR education spot. And I was like, that sounds cool. And as I've gone into it, I've seen the company grow, how it's changed, and how virtual reality is changing so many lives.
6: Oh,
7: and
6: wonderful.
7: I think, and that's what keeps me going, is just seeing the impact we have on students, whether it be helping them choose their own career or pathways, whether it be, oh, so I never cared about any of these things before, but actually visualizing those weird concepts, not just reading it in a textbook, and actually having, like, you can pull apart atoms, you can, like, shrunk down to molecules, you can visualize all these really cool things.
6: Open up a heart.
7: Open up a heart, exactly. And that's something that currently traditional means of education, that may be too hard for those younger students.
6: Well, that's the sort of technology we want to hear about, because it's making life better for everybody and making their career path better, as long as they still communicate with people. We are people. We are human. We have to communicate.
7: And 100%. I think there is a lot to be worried about with AI technology and to be concerned about. And that's But AI has the potential, when regulated and used for the right purposes, that it can we can see great benefit, more productivity. We can see, and as I said, AI is replacing, we don't need to do those boring, like, Excel master kind of things, that's all stuff. But now those human-based skills are now more important than ever and more valued than ever.
6: That is great to hear. I'm so glad you popped in to tell us all about this, because everyone is a little bit concerned about the future.
7: Understandably.
6: Good on you, Liam. It's great to have met you. Liam Kieron, of course, from Midflight. Is that okay? I don't have to say all the other bits.
7: No worries. That is fine.
6: Thank you, Liam, very much. Come

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One of Australia's favourites there, Harry Connick Jr. He's been this way many times, hasn't he? And the song was Here Comes the Big Parade from 1994. And before that we had Nelson Riddle and his orchestra with Route 66 theme from 1962. Simon and Garfunkel.

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I'm Sally. Awesome ticket there with Mustang Sally. And before that, we heard from Annie Lennox. Let's go to our out on news service very soon with Jimmy Garner and the Fireballs.

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2: Hello, I'm Lewis Donaldson. Australia has signed a new memorandum of understanding with Vanuatu to help support the country's renewable energy transition. It comes as pre-COP31 summit talks get underway today in Fiji. The agreement is paired with a more than $7 million funding package from the federal government. Climate Minister Chris Bowen says the plan will strengthen the Pacific's energy sovereignty.
3: The Pacific is unified but not uniform. You know, we are unified in our objectives, but of course, Pacific countries will express their views in slightly different ways from time to time. My position remains publicly and privately. The way to transition away from fossil fuels is to build more renewable energy, to replace the need for fossil fuels. That's what we're doing in Australia.
2: Treasurer Jim Chalmers has talked up investing in Australia at a conference of Japanese business leaders in Tokyo. Jim Chalmers says Australia and Japan can trust each other for support amid global challenges.
4: We are all familiar with the challenges that we face, the risks and opportunities of artificial intelligence, transitioning energy systems in a decarbonising world, industrial and demographic transformations, and a more fragmented, more dangerous geopolitical context. The Middle East conflict is intensifying volatility in global energy markets.
2: Nationals leader Matt Canavan says policy needs to change to bring down crime and the illicit tobacco industry. That's despite the federal government's argument that Queensland's new enforcement laws saw sales of legal cigarettes rise 55% in the first month of operation, while calls to quit line also more than doubled in the days after law came into effect in November last year. The Nationals' Matt Canavan says the coalition promised to reduce the excise on tobacco would undermine the illegal market.
5: I mean, the head in the sand approach from this government is far past its use by date. I mean, there is a clear problem here. Even Chris Minns can see it's a problem. Lots of other Labor leaders have identified the high excise rate and the high rate of illegal smoking as a real issue in this country. So something has to change, like do something.
2: Possible severe storms are expected in the east with a cold front for the southeast. The Bureau of Meteorology's Sarah Scully has more on tomorrow's forecast.
6: The focus of the weather tomorrow will be through the east as tropical moisture combines with these troughs to bring showers and storms to southern parts of Queensland and northern parts of New South Wales. While further south, this cold front will bring a gusty southwesterly change and some showers and even some small hail and snow to Tasmania. Then out in the west, just some developing showers and storms through the southwest.
2: The world's oldest man and Australia's oldest person have exchanged well wishes for their shared birthday today. Ken Weeks was born in New South Wales on October 5, 1913. He's celebrating his 113th birthday today, and he shares it with the only man in the world older than him, Brazil's João Marino Neto, who turns 114. The oldest person in the world is 117-year-old Ethel Caterham from the UK. Turning to sport, Knights fans have turned out in Newcastle to support their team following last night's grand final defeat against the Roosters. Newcastle coach Justin Holbrook says he's proud of the team and can't wait for next year.
7: It's easy to have everyone turn up after you win, but to have them turn up after a loss, it's definitely makes you feel a bit better than how I felt last night.
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9: It is cloudy out there today, as you can tell, 20.7 degrees currently. Now, tomorrow, mostly sunny and 27, 23 for Wednesday, partly cloudy. Showers are expected on Thursday, 19 degrees, going into Friday, 19 degrees, a shower or two. A shower or two on Saturday again and 21 degrees, and Sunday, 20 degrees and partly cloudy. 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Jimmy Mansingers.

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0: Sherbet there with Slipstream. That was in 74, and Johnny Mansingers before that, The 6 o'clock Train and A Girl with Green Eyes. Oh, he must have noticed something here on Curtain FM.
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Robin Spoonful and Summer in the City. Won't be too far down the track, but we'll be experiencing that, won't we? That was from 1966. So before that, we had BJ Thomas, I Just Can't Help Myself. Here's Jimmy Jones.

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5: Oh, yeah, it's absolutely terrible.
4: You poor thing. Now, you've done all the homework for us, as always. We always rely on you. We thank you for that. Let's get started with Netflix at the moment, a new series.
5: Yeah, so Netflix has a brand new series called East of Eden, and it came out last Thursday, the 1st of October. And it's actually based on the John Steinbeck novel, East of Eden, and it's a mini-series, and it's exclusive to Netflix.
4: Right.
5: And it's a drama, so it follows two generations of families and how they're fated to recreate the classic story of Cain and Abel. So it's a very intense drama, and it's got some very big names in it.
4: Well, East of Eden, of course, is the name of a movie that we've heard about and seen written, I suppose, about for many years.
5: Yes, yes.
4: Good cast?
5: It is a very good cast. Florence Pugh is in it, and she's been in a lot of modern films, but she's a young upcoming actress, and she's amazing. She was in Little Women, and she was in a lot of classics like King Lear and Lady Macbeth.
4: You've
5: also got Christopher Abbott. He was also in Poor Things with Emma Stone. And, yeah, you've even got an Aussie actor in there, Robert Morgan, who was in Neighbours, Blue Heelers, and Hacksaw Ridge.
4: Oh, that is fantastic. So do you know how many in the series?
5: I'm not too sure, but usually a mini-series is around about between 4 and 10 episodes.
4: Oh, we can manage that, that's for sure. Okay.
5: Yeah.
4: Okay, that sounds very interesting. So that's on Netflix. Small Profits.
5: Yeah, so Small Profits is a show that's on Apple TV. It's just entered its second season, and it's about a man, an elderly man, whose partner actually disappeared without a trace 7 years ago. And his plan to get her back is to try and create this magical sort of spirit to predict the future. So it's a bit fantasy, but it's still very crime drama related. And it has a fair few actors in it that you would recognize from Game of Thrones or the series Vera or a movie called The Way Back.
4: Okay.
5: So, yeah, it's quite a nice TV series. It's very light. And it's in its second season, and it came out on the 2nd of October.
4: How long do they usually run?
5: I'll be honest, not too sure for this one. Apple TV isn't one that I really gravitate towards, but Yeah.
4: I'm just wondering if they stay online with Apple for a matter of a couple of weeks or a month. Or...
5: Oh, so with Apple's content, Apple actually only feature their exclusive content. So they make their own and they house their own. So you can't watch it anywhere else. So
4: they do their own production.
5: Yes, they do. So if you're ever looking for something Apple TV made, it will always be on there.
4: Okay. What about Elspeth, Paramount Plus?
5: Yes, so this is a comedy, and it's still a little bit of a crime drama as well. So it's a bit more on the lighthearted side than very thriller. And it actually focuses on a side character from the TV series The Good Wife.
4: Oh, right. Yeah, I remember that.
5: So she works alongside the police to solve crimes in a very quirky, unique fashion. So it's very lighthearted. It stars Carrie Preston. She was originally in, as I said, The Good Wife. She was in the movie My Best Friend's Wedding. It's just a very lighthearted version of a crime drama. So it's just entered its fourth season on Paramount Plus.
4: Now, just going back to Apple for a second, now that you've pointed out they do their own production, do they have film studios, that sort of thing that we used to see in the good old days?
5: I'm fairly sure they do. So they are one of the streaming services that's very unique in that you can only watch their content on their streaming service. That's what you're subscribing to. Yeah. You're not just getting whatever blockbuster movie has come out.
4: I think, just sitting back and thinking about all of this, the golden days of Hollywood probably have changed dramatically.
5: Oh, definitely, for sure.
4: Yeah, I mean, you don't have the big movie stars as such sort of thrusting forward in films in theatres, so forth, that if they go to streaming and that sort of thing, and it could be the future, you think?
5: Yeah, it definitely could be. And you do notice that Apple TV do dip into certain big name actors and things like that every now and then. So, for example, they made a modern day retelling of the video game Tetris and it starred Taron Egerton in it. So they do still use some very well-known faces.
4: I'm still looking at the actors that I know from many years back.
5: Yeah.
4: If I know that we've got the people that I know so well, I always make sure I watch it. Look, I'm an avid, as you know, watcher of docos and so forth on YouTube. Mm-hmm. And like I say, I mean, do they have guidelines and very strict control by control boards these days? But when they get a bit slanderous, I mean, I'm just talking about so much focus on the royal family at the moment. I mean, they're saying some incredible things about people.
5: Yeah, it does get a little bit muddy there, doesn't it?
4: Yeah.
5: So, yeah, at the end of the day, there is freedom of speech, but you've just still got to be mindful of what you say. It doesn't mean you can just, run your mouth and say whatever you want.
4: Well, they're not swearing or anything, but they are being very derogatory to everyone. Whether the person deserves it, who knows? But, I mean, you talk about people being taken to court, for slander, and I just keep thinking, my gosh, they get away with a lot.
5: Yeah, they do. They definitely do.
4: Oh, Pachi, you want to be a royal? Oh, gosh, yeah. It's terrible. Oh, you look after yourself, won't you?
5: Yes.
4: Thank you, Christy. Lovely to speak to you.
5: You too. Bye, Jenny.

Imaginary Lover from 1972, Atlanta Rhythm Section there. Before that, the husband-wife team back then, they were Sonny and Cher with Baby Don't Go. Robert Palmer, don't we love him?

Robert Palmer there, of course, with Every Kind of People from 1978. Now, here's an invitation to go along to the Spring Fair. It is time in the Swan Valley. You can head to historic All Saints Church, Henley Brook, on Saturday, October the 10th. For market stalls, Devonshire teas, it's time of the year, isn't it? Barbecues, stack cakes, plants, crafts, kids' fun, and pre-loved treasures as well. And you're suggested to take along the family as well for some free fun.

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0: Any Day Now with Elvis there from 1969. And before that, we had Paul and Linda McCartney, husband and wife team back then. Sadly lost Linda McCartney some time ago, didn't we? Uncle Albert, Admiral Halsey from 1971. And you are listening to, and we thank you, to Curtin FM 100.1.
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Ray Brown and the Whispers, they're great Australian performers. Back in the 60s, actually, that was 1965. And before that, Tony Christie, I Did What I Did for Maria. Goodness gracious me, very sad. And we're going to go to the news, in fact, with Chuck Berry.

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2: Hello, I'm Lewis Donaldson. The Prime Minister has arrived in Fiji to join other leaders for the pre-COP31 climate summit ahead of next month's COP summit in Turkey. Anthony Albanese says the event being held in Fiji and Tuvalu is important to ensure Pacific voices are heard.
3: It is important that Pacific voices are heard because the Pacific is the front line of action on climate change. For many of the nations represented by leaders here, it is literally a threat to their very existence, which is why the world must act. We know that we're seeing more intense and more extreme weather events.
2: The Victorian Opposition has unveiled plans to deliver up to 10 new or expanded patient transit lounges to free up hospital beds and get patients out of emergency departments. The $99 million plan will aim to improve the flow of patients and reduce ambulance ramping. Speaking this morning, Liberal leader Jess Wilson criticised Labor, saying they're not focused on delivering essential services.
4: This is a government under Ben Carroll and Labor that isn't focused on delivering that quality healthcare. We've seen $200 billion worth of debt in this state, and the consequences of that is the fact that we're not seeing the investment into our health services. And that's why we have a 10-year economic plan to stop the growth of that debt and to start paying it back, because it's the only way that we ensure that our health services get the quality investment they deserve.
2: A critical incident has been declared after a man was fatally shot by New South Wales police after allegedly aiming a rifle at officers near Yass. Police responded to reports a car had driven into a tree yesterday afternoon. At the scene, officers found a crashed Chrysler station wagon with the driver appearing to be unconscious in the car. When the officers approached the man to help him, he allegedly aimed a rifle at them before police shot him. He died at the scene despite resuscitation efforts by police. As the Brisbane Olympics near, the official emblems were made public earlier than organisers had originally planned. The leak came ahead of today's official unveiling when the event's YouTube account briefly posted an emblem explainer video. They depict a pink cockatoo for the Olympics and a sulphur-crested cockatoo for the Paralympics. Speaking to the ABC, organising committee president Andrew Liveris says it's not bad news.
5: The reality is that we are here and it's a phenomenal response that we've received. And today we're putting an exclamation mark on what everyone saw on the weekend. And what everyone's going to see today later in Brisbane on my way there this morning is fundamentally a massive community event where we're going to be talking about the storyline of what this emblem represents.
2: A chance for restaurateurs to put their thinking caps on and create something unique has returned to the Northern Territory. The annual Laksa Festival, celebrating the spicy Asian coconut noodle soup, will see 118 venues create 230 dishes for a chance at $15,000 worth of prizes. Jules Moe, owner of Cafe Kopi Stop and previous winner, told National Radio News the event excites the community each and every year.
6: There has been Laksa chocolate, Laksa drinks, Laksa burger, Laksa everything. 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The year before we had a Laksa muffin. 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Also got a Laksa sherpan for our this year's inspired dish.
2: And to sport in AFL, Collingwood has traded Scott Pendlebury to the Gold Coast Suns. Today marks the official opening of the AFL free trade period.
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8: 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It's pretty cloudy out there today, and currently it's 20 degrees, actually. We're meant to get to 23 today. Now, tomorrow, mostly sunny and 27. 23 for Wednesday, partly cloudy. Showers are expected on Thursday and 19 degrees. On Friday, 19 degrees again, a shower or two again on Saturday and 21. And on Sunday, partly cloudy and 20 degrees. 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

0: great Neil Diamond. Always have wonderful lyrics in his songs, doesn't he? The Midnight Train to Georgia, and before that we had the Hollies with Here I Go Again.
1: 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Robertson Library on Curtin's Bentley campus. Celebrating five decades of Curtin's iconic community radio station, the exhibition explores the stories, people and programs that have shaped its remarkable legacy. 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Robertson Library on the Bentley campus.

0: Joe Sales and Walk a Wild Mile in My Shoes. Yeah, a lot of people say that, don't they? And before that, we had James Taylor with Every Day Gets a Little Closer. Now, coming up very shortly after the break, we're joined by Dr. Claire Burley. She's with the Dementia Centre for Excellence here at Curtin University. I've got that right, Claire, now. And it's quite confronting, actually, because we've been told that WA are projected to record the nation's fastest growth in dementia cases. So it's a new Curtin University-led resource which aim to help people protect their brain health and reduce their risk. Sounds good.
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0: Curtin Radio. Welcome back, everyone. Well, as I mentioned, we do have joining us in the studio right now Dr. Claire Burley, who is with the Dementia Centre for Excellence here at Curtin University. So much is being said about dementia and what causes it, or we're living longer, so we're more sort of prone, you know, to it or something. Claire, what is your take on this, the fact that Australia, or WA in particular, the growth rate is so high?
9: Yeah, so it's very difficult. Like, just in Western Australia alone, there's an estimated 43,400 people currently living with dementia, and this is projected to almost double by 2054. And we see these similar patterns globally as well, so it's not just WA. So obviously it's something that we really want to do something about, but the good news is there are things that we can do to protect our brains and reduce our risk.
0: Do you have any theory, with all the research you've done, as to why the growth is there?
9: Mainly because of ageing.
0: That's what I was thinking. Yeah. That's the obvious one, isn't it?
9: Yeah, and then population growth as well, and all these different factors that also are involved that people do have some control over.
0: Living longer, and we weren't meant to live this long. Well, I was reflecting on it the other day with our grandparents. And our parents, they were sort of passing away in their late 60s. Mm-hmm. And they had short-term memory problems, but we called it a senility. And our grandparents used to talk about things that they did as a child, but they never could think about what was happening now.
9: Yeah.
0: So it was quite prevalent even in that early age group.
9: Mm-hmm.
0: Is that still the case?
9: Yeah, and people are experiencing it younger as well, because there are more people getting dementia.
0: Why? Mm. How much younger?
9: Oh, gosh, I'm not sure what the youngest is, but, certainly people in their 30s and 40s.
0: Really?
9: Yeah.
0: Has that always been the case, do you think?
9: I'm not sure, to be honest. Definitely more recently, because more people are being diagnosed as well.
0: Wow. So there's a lot of research going into this at the moment, concerns yeah. about it doubling.
9: And the big change is that it's obviously not a normal part of aging, whereas yeah. a couple of decades ago, people just assumed it was part of aging.
0: This is going to affect so much, isn't it, if you start getting numbers like that. I mean, the health system, the care system, the workplace. Is that what you've been looking at? I mean, you've looked at the facts for the future, but you're also looking at prevention. So let's look at what can happen in the future if this, you know, what you've come up with, we can start adapting and protecting our brain.
9: Yeah, so we've mainly been looking at what we call modifiable risk factors. So these are things that people do have some control over. So things like things related to their diet or medical conditions are associated with risk, physical inactivity, social isolation, and also lifelong learning. So like keeping your brain yeah, cognitively active.
0: I certainly believe in that one, that's for sure. Okay, can we define those areas a little bit more? Because this is what is so important. Before we get to that, how have you conducted this research?
9: So for this project, we actually invited over 100 people in the end from mainly Western Australia, and there are a few people from other states as well, to co-design a dementia risk reduction resource. And we started the project with no preconceived idea of what that resource would be, so it was really developed by the community. And we made sure to include a very diverse representation. So we had people living with dementia, as well as people with different chronic conditions, families, healthcare professionals, industry partners. Also government, people from government.
0: They're the areas that are affected, aren't they?
9: Yeah.
0: So how did you conduct the research? Were they in their own homes, or did you bring them together, or was it online?
9: And we brought people together. So we held a number of workshops, 13 altogether. We had some online to try and get more people from remote areas. And we had some at the university. And then we also held them in community settings as well, because we noticed a gap that we didn't have enough yeah. people from socio-diverse settings, like lower socio-diverse settings, and also different cultural groups. So we included people from Arabic, Italian, Indian, and Chinese communities as well.
0: Was there any particular ethnic group that presented more with dementia than any other, for example? Because we're talking about diet as well.
9: Yeah, so there has been research that has looked at different ethnic groups in Australia, and you do see different patterns across the risk factors. So for example, differences in Aboriginal populations compared to other ethnic groups.
0: How do they compare?
9: So different risk factors might score higher. I think with the Indigenous population, smoking was slightly higher, because smoking and alcohol are also some of the modifiable risk factors that we include.
0: Are they? Okay. Yeah. Well, not just for dementia. Are you suggesting it can, you know, create into dementia, or you're saying other health factors?
9: So there are other health factors.
0: From those which we know of, yeah.
9: Yeah, so like cholesterol and diabetes.
0: Okay,
9: so.
0: Now that's interesting. Does that sort of help the dementia occur, you know, these other risk factors?
9: We're not sure exactly, but yeah, there's similar mechanisms that drive through these conditions, which is why they might end up increasing someone's risk. But it's quite complicated, because there a lot of these factors are related to one another as well. So when they're calculated, that will be included. It's called like weighting, and you can then consider how they're related to one another so that you don't end up overemphasizing the effect of one factor.
0: That's going to be very difficult to define, isn't it?
9: Yeah, but it is quite complicated.
0: Yes, it must be. So how long did you run the research over? What period of time?
9: So it was the working groups that we ran with participants ran for a year, where we co-designed the resource. So we asked people what risk factors they thought should be included, what format the resource should take, how it should be shared with the community, what were important things to consider in developing the resource, like the images and the language, to make sure that it was accessible. And because the really important thing was for us is we want it to be evidence-based. And of course, a lot of science is just not digestible for the general public. So we needed to make sure it was communicated in a way that was that people would understand and it was meaningful for them.
0: How have you been able to do that?
9: And by involving all these people and...
0: But getting the message out, the story out and the research results... Have you got that out to the public enough, do you think?
9: So this is what we're working on now. So,
0: oh, good.
9: Yeah, it's the website, which is brainhealthresource.org, and that's
0: brainhealthresource.org.
9: Yeah.
0: Okay. And what have you got on there? Just the things that can implicate dementia and so on.
9: Yeah, so it includes lots of information about what brain health is, what dementia is, and then each of the modifiable behaviours that we've talked about, and it includes different levels of information because we didn't want it to be too
0: academic.
9: Too academic or too complicated, and people would just be put off by it. So there are different levels that people.
0: We're talking about a healthy lifestyle, which we have been told since the day we were born. That's exactly what we should be doing as you get an adult, of course, not when you're younger. Smoking, alcohol too much, keep exercise up, have a good diet. Okay, that's nothing new. And a lot of people probably still aren't following that completely because we've got a lot of problems out there, haven't we? It's an epidemic, as obesity, for example.
9: Mm-hmm.
0: Can that contribute?
9: Yeah, obesity is one of the risk factors that we talk about as well. And there are other risk factors that do surprise people, like hearing and vision loss, for example.
0: It's funny, I was reading today about a hearing loss can in fact promote dementia or help it speed along because you're not getting that stimulation, is that right?
9: So that's part of it, yeah.
0: Oh, right. So you don't know what causes dementia apart from 100 different things.
9: Yeah.
0: It's nothing one specific thing that causes it. What happens to the brain? Does it just start to block off or circulation's not there? What happens?
9: Yeah, so there are a few mechanisms that are involved. So you might see changes in cerebral blood flow. You just see the neurons just aren't activating in the way they would previously. So these are the kind of things that we're trying to build through these.
0: Well, the message out there to people listening, and I mean, people are very aware of this particular situation. They don't want to be like that. You know, it's not only your life is sort of fading away, but your family are watching it happen and they feel a bit helpless, don't they?
9: Yeah.
0: Early signs?
9: This is one thing to be careful of as well, because people might become too worried about things that are fairly normal, but there are lots of guidance, like the Dementia Australia, the website, there's some really good guidance on how to define differences between what is normal and what people should maybe seek.
0: Yeah. I get a lot of people saying, I forget people's names. I said, I don't think that is applicable to an early symptom. From what I've heard over the years, it's what do I use a utensil for or that sort of thing. Would that be more the point?
9: Yeah, or more things like things that you might have normally found really easy or traveling to places and just not knowing where you are.
0: Yes, that is quite scary. So a GP would be the first point of call, do you think?
9: Yeah, well, there's plenty of information like on the resource as well where people can find out more if they'd like to confidentially first.
0: Yeah, there's a form of testing, obviously, out there for people to be tested at an early stage.
9: So that would be more with the GP.
0: Yeah, that's what I was thinking.
9: Yeah.
0: Okay, healthy living, gosh, you've got a lot of work to do. People have been trying for years to get everyone to sort of forget about the taste buds, start to remember what the brain and the body needs.
9: Yeah.
0: You know, that's a hard thing to do, isn't it? Are you doing any more research on this, or the findings, are they out enough? Have they been covered enough?
9: And this is what we really want to get that message out more, is just a lot of people don't realise there are things that they can do.
0: Is there anything else that you want to say to people?
9: Check out the resource and feel free to get in touch if you have any suggestions or questions.
0: Okay, the website is resource?
9: It's brainhealthresource.org.
0: Brain Health Resource. Okay, but everyone could make an effort themselves as of right now.
9: Yep.
0: Okay, is there any mental exercises that people can do? What sort of stimulus do we need to give to our brain?
9: There are so many different things that people can do. I think the most important thing is try and do something that you find interesting rather than
0: stimulating.
9: Yeah, like putting too much pressure on yourself. And this is the same with physical activity as well. I think people are like, oh, I have to go to the gym, and it ends up turning into a chore. But if you try and find something you enjoy, or break it up into smaller chunks.
0: That makes sense. So you can do it for a longer period, can't you?
9: Yeah, and just moving more and sitting less.
0: But mental stimulation, should you read more? Should you go to people that give talks and that sort of thing about? I get that stimulation from people like from yourself, from the Curtin University. No, I do. I really do. And it really is something I find so fantastic to think about and learn about.
9: So I can give some examples from our participants, if you like. Going to webinars and things, or learning to play an instrument, learning a new language, like people who are bilingual and have better.
0: Great idea.
9: Yeah,
0: there you go. So it's not that difficult, but to go to the website's the way to go at the moment. Brainhealthresource.org.
9: Yeah.
0: Got it. Oh, good on you. Look, congratulations with everything that you've done so far. You're going to help a lot of people, but they've got to take notice. You're not here to talk about Disneyland. You're talking about reality, aren't we?
9: Yeah.
0: Yeah. So I bet you walk past people sometimes, put that cigarette out. You're tempted to.
9: Yeah, no, I understand that.
0: No,
9: yeah,
0: I know. Something, it's an addiction and so on.
9: But we have tried to, you know, make it very, you know, we're not telling people off, but we are providing information and support.
0: Yeah, that's exactly. When people have got to follow and make sense of it all. Yeah. Thank you so much for coming down the hill, Dr. Claire Burley, who's with the Dementia Centre for Excellence.
9: Thanks.

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0: Carole King and Sweet Seasons, 1972. Conway Twitty before that too. You've never been this far before. How about that? 1973. Thank you for your company, as always, on the afternoon program. Hope you can join us tomorrow at midday as well. Thank you indeed to Gillian and Janet looking after the program as well, and more continuing great music here on Curtain FM after the 3 o'clock news with Ray Finn. And the afternoon program sponsored by the Over 55s Lifestyle Community, Lakeside by Temin, where your pets are always welcome. Have a lovely evening, everyone. Bye for now.
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2: Hello, I'm Lewis Donaldson. Climate Minister Chris Bowen has dismissed criticism of Australia's handling of the pre-COP31 summit. The summit comes ahead of next month's COP summit in Turkey. The current conference has brought together Pacific leaders and leaders from Timor-Leste and Mauritius. Mr. Bowen has defended Australia's spending on the event, saying it's intended to amplify Pacific voices.
3: To those who say Australia is only 1% of emissions, that's true. That's why we're seeking to work with countries to influence 99% of emissions in this president negotiations role that we've taken on. So we've always recognised, and I think as a fossil fuel exporting nation, we can actually come to this conversation and say, as a fossil fuel exporting nation, we can bring something different to the table, which is the need for countries to work together on the transition, both on demand as well as supply.
2: Meanwhile, speaking to the ABC, Shadow Energy Minister Dan Tehan voiced his criticism of the summit and Australia's spending on the event.
4: We're footing the bill. In a cost of living crisis, the Australian taxpayer, $25 million for the resorts and then $150 million full stop. Now, think what that money could be put to in very sensible ways, either here in Australia or to help our engagement with the Pacific. And you could make the world a difference.
2: Legal tobacco sales rose sharply in Queensland after the state legislated stronger powers to shut illegal shops. The state's sales of legal cigarettes rose 55% in the first month after enforcement laws took effect in November last year. Calls to quit line also more than doubled in the days after the operation. Speaking to the ABC, Assistant Minister for Customs Julian Hill says it suggests the crackdown may encourage some smokers to quit.
5: Commonwealth is providing $98 million over these two financial years, flowing directly to the states and territories. But Queensland's magic formula, which I've been talking with other states about, includes closure orders, so not just a long weekend, but the 90-day closure orders, but landlord penalties. So it gives the landlord the power to terminate the lease, but then says to the landlord, if you don't terminate the lease, when the shop's been caught selling illegal tobacco, the landlord suffers a penalty.
2: A fly-by pilot who attacked a colleague in the cockpit on a flight to Israel planned to crash into the Ben Gurion airport. Israeli media outlets report the pilot intended to continue flying normally before crashing into the main airport in Israel. According to reports cited in the Times of Israel, it's why the pilot allegedly waited until the plane was in Jordanian airspace to stab his captain. Brazilian President Lula da Silva and Senator Bolsonaro will advance to a runoff election later this month after neither won the 50% vote required in today's general election. Lula and Bolsonaro now have 3 weeks to reach moderate voters who did not support them in the first round. Possible severe storms are expected in the east with a cold front for the southeast of the country. The Bureau of Meteorology's Sarah Scully has more on tomorrow's forecast.
6: Focus of the weather tomorrow will be through the east as tropical moisture combines with these troughs to bring showers and storms to southern parts of Queensland and northern parts of New South Wales. While further south, this cold front will bring a gusty southwesterly change and some showers and even some small hail and snow to Tasmania. Then out in the west, just some developing showers and storms through the southwest.
2: And in sport, the Kangaroos and Gillaroos squads have been unveiled ahead of the 2026 Rugby League World Cup. Isaiah Yeo has been named captain a Kangaroos squad, while Sydney Roosters skipper Isabel Kelly has been named to captain the Gillaroos.
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9: Tomorrow we'll have a sunny morning with the chance of smoke haze in the morning, mainly about the hills. There's also the chance of a thunderstorm in the afternoon and early evening. Winds will be northeast to southeasterly at 15 to 20 kilometres an hour, tending northwest to northeasterly in the middle of the day, then turning south to southwesterly at 15 to 25 kilometres an hour in the early afternoon. We're expecting a minimum overnight of 11, a maximum tomorrow of 27. For Wednesday, a possible shower 23, Thursday showers and 19, and for Friday, a shower or two and 19. Currently in town, 21.8 over on Rottnest, 19.5 and down in Mandurah, 20.6.
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0: Paul later said that was one of his favourite songs from their second movie, Help, The Beatles and The Night Before. And before that, The Vogues with their first single to chart here, You're the One. Good afternoon, welcome to Drive with Ray Finn. Many thanks for joining us today. And Drive is sponsored by the Mandurah Boat Caravan 4-Wheel Drive and Camping Show. 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Many thanks to Jenny for the afternoon program. Jenny's back tomorrow at midday following Alan Simons. Cheryl, the dancing queen, is taking care of business in the producer's booth out there. And the phone number, 9484 1927. Or if you wish, you could send an email to studio@curtainfm.com.au. It's 11 minutes past three.
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0: From his debut self-titled album, that was G. Wayne Thomas and Open Up Your Heart. And before that, the Queen of Soul, Aretha Franklin, and Without Love, which was written by her sister Carolyn and former Motown producer Ivy Joe Hunt. Curtain FM 100.1, where you find music from the 60s through to the 80s. It's 19 minutes. 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

That was their second number one in the UK. They were the Shadows and Kon-Tiki. And before that, Elvis Presley, and he was all shook up, which Ron in Midland would like to put his name to. 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Now, we have some emergency works occurring northbound on Wanneroo Road after Camberwell Road in Hammersley. The left lane there has been closed by the Water Corporation and speed has been reduced to 40 kilometres an hour through there. And Main Road is saying proceed through there with some caution. So that was northbound on Wanneroo Road after Camberwell Road in Hammersley. The left lane there closed by Water Corporation and the speed has been reduced to 40 kilometres an hour. Now, the only musical instrument played on this next song is a bass guitar. Billy Joel, The Longest Time.

That was her debut single. That was Sheena Reston, and she's a modern girl. Now, from the soundtrack of the movie Summer Holiday, Cliff Richard and the Shadows, The Next Time.

That was released as the flip side of Running Scared. That was Roy Orbison and Love Hurts. Now we have a crash westbound on Ocean Reef Road at Edgewater Drive in Edgewater. The right lanes there are blocked. Police and towing services are on site. And of course, traffic is heavy on approach. So that's a crash westbound on Ocean Reef Road at Edgewater Drive in Edgewater. The right lanes there are blocked.

and the cars go by. Some of them honk and some just wave high. It seems like life and the cars both just passed me by. 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

0: That's been 12 weeks in our chart. Three of those at number one. That was Bobby and Laurie and Hitchhiker. You're listening to Drive with Ray Finn on Curtin FM 100.1. It's 20 minutes to four.
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0: It's Adelaide band The Stars and Song for the Road. And first up at Main Roads, WA today, it's good afternoon to Soph.
1: Good afternoon. Now, we have had a crash that's just cleared. Ocean Reef Road westbound at Edgewater Drive in Edgewater. Traffic does remain heavy on approach there. And there is also some emergency works. Wanneroo Road northbound after Campbell Road in Hammersley. The left lane has been closed by Watercorp and traffic is slow on approach there. So please allow for a safe merge as that left lane is blocked there. Now, a quick look at the freeways. The northbound run is slow, Anchortel Road, Mounts Bay Road, and then Hutton Street to Reed Highway, Ocean Reef Road, and again at Shenton Avenue. On the southbound run, it's busy Hay Street to Mill Point Road, and then again at Russell Road. Please drive safely. That's the latest from Main Roads.
0: Thanks very much, Soph. We'll do it again at around 4:15.
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That was Dionne Warwick with Hal David and Burt Bacharach's Reach Out For Me. And before that, Donovan from his album of the same name, that was Mellow Yellow. To take us to news, ABBA, the name of the game, which Cheryl, the dancing queen, would like to put her name to.

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2: Hello, I'm Lewis Donaldson. Australia has signed a new memorandum of understanding with Vanuatu to help support the country's renewable energy transition. It comes as pre-COP31 talks get underway today in Fiji. The agreement is paired with a more than $7 million funding package from the federal government. Climate Minister Chris Bowen says the plan will strengthen the Pacific's energy sovereignty.
3: The Pacific is unified but not uniform. You know, we are unified in our objectives, but of course, Pacific countries will express their views in slightly different ways from time to time. My position remains publicly and privately. The way to transition away from fossil fuels is to build more renewable energy, to replace the need for fossil fuels. That's what we're doing in Australia.
2: Legal tobacco sales rose sharply in Queensland after the state legislated stronger powers to shut illegal shops. The state's sales of legal cigarettes rose 55% in the first month after enforcement laws took effect in November last year. WA Premier Roger Cook acknowledged the role state governments need to play, but say the federal government must do more.
4: The reason why we have illegal tobacco operations is because illegal tobacco is entering the country. So if the federal government thinks the states should do more in this space, well, right back at you.
2: South Australian Premier Peter Malinauskas echoed that sentiment.
5: Every time someone acquires a illegal packet of cigarettes, the biggest financial loser is the federal government, because they miss out of that tax revenue. Notwithstanding that, it's state governments that are investing heavily in the police response.
2: It comes as the Coalition and One Nation promise a sharp reduction in the tobacco excise on legal cigarettes as a way of undercutting the illegal market. Treasurer Jim Chalmers has talked up investing in Australia at a conference of Japanese business leaders in Tokyo. Jim Chalmers says Australia and Japan can trust each other for support amid global challenges.
6: We are all familiar with the challenges that we face, the risks and opportunities of artificial intelligence, transitioning energy systems in a decarbonising world, industrial and demographic transformations, and a more fragmented, more dangerous geopolitical context.
2: Spain's Prime Minister Pedro Sanchez has announced a snap general election amid growing public anger over the country's housing crisis. It comes after right-wing parties torpedoed the emergency legislation his minority government had put forward. Sanchez announced an early general election would be held on the 29th of November. The official emblems of the 2032 Olympics have been unveiled today. That's despite a leak last week when the event's YouTube account briefly posted an emblem explainer video. They depict a pink cockatoo for the Olympics and a sulphur-crested cockatoo for the Paralympics. Speaking to the ABC, Organising Committee President Andrew Liveris says it's not bad news.
7: The reality is that we are here, and it's a phenomenal response that we've received. And today we're putting an exclamation mark on what everyone saw on the weekend. And what everyone's going to see today later in Brisbane, on my way there this morning, is fundamentally a massive community event where we're going to be talking about the storyline of what this emblem represents.
2: And turning to sport, Knights fans have turned out in Newcastle to support their team following last night's grand final defeat against the Roosters. Newcastle coach Justin Holbrook says he's proud of the team and can't wait for next year.
8: It's easy to have everyone turn up after you win, but to have them turn up after a loss, it definitely makes you feel a bit better than how I felt last night.
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11: Tomorrow we'll have a sunny morning with the chance of smoke haze in the morning, mainly about the hills. There's also the chance of a thunderstorm in the afternoon and early evening. Winds will be northeast to southeasterly at 15 to 20 kilometres an hour, tending northeast to northwest rather to northeasterly in the middle of the day, then turning south to southwesterly at 15 to 25 kilometres an hour in the early afternoon. We're expecting a minimum overnight of 11, maximum tomorrow of 27. Wednesday, a possible shower, 23. For Thursday, showers and 19. And for Friday, a shower or two and 19. Currently in town, 20.8. Over on Rottnest, 19. Down in Mandurah, it's 20.

was their first and highest charting single here. That was Sailor and a Glass of Champagne. And just a reminder that the Dancing Queen, Cheryl, is taking care of business in the producer's booth today, and the phone number out there, 9484 1927.

Do you, or does someone you know, suffer from migraines? Researchers at Curtin University are investigating a new intervention that may provide pain relief in individuals with migraines. They are currently looking for individuals aged 18 and above who have a confirmed diagnosis of migraine to take part in the study. If you would like more information, please email calmstudy@curtin.edu.au.

0: That's Bob Dylan and I Want You. And before that, Creedence Clearwater Revival with the first single from the Willie and the Poor Boys album. That was Down on the Corner. And once again at Main Roads, WA, it's good afternoon to Soph.
1: Oh, hi, Ray. We do have those emergency works still happening. Wanneroo Road northbound after Camberwell Road in Hammersley. The left lane has been closed by Water Corp and traffic is slow on approach. So please allow for a safe merge at that one. And just a reminder, Land Forces exhibition at Perth Convention Centre and Exhibition Centre will be on from tomorrow until Thursday the 8th of October between 9 and 6 each day. Expect delays on Mounts Bay Road and surrounds, especially during peak periods. A quick look at the freeways. The northbound run is slow, Anketell Road, Mounts Bay Road, Hutton Street to Reed Highway, Ocean Reef Road and again at Shenton Avenue. On the southbound run, it's busy Hay Street to Mill Point Road and then again at Russell Road. Please drive safely. That's the latest from Main Roads.
0: Thanks very much, Soph. We'll do it again in around half an hour.
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0: with Christine McVie providing the lead vocal there. That was Fleetwood Mac and You Make Love and Fun. 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It's 20 minutes past four.
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0: One music magazine described that as a walking, talking song. That was Neil Diamond and Sunday's Sun. And before that, Normie Rowe and Ooh La La, which spent 5 weeks at number one here, and Suzanne would like to put her name to that. Small trees and a big anniversary. The Bonsai Society of WA celebrates 50 years with a spectacular exhibition. It's on October 17 and 18 at the Morley Sports and Recreation Centre. 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
0: And the quizzes are members only, and you can't have won a prize in the past 28 days, and you will need your membership number. Now, in 2024, she played Lou in The Fabulous Four. In 2004, she was Beverly Clark in Shall We Dance? And in 1992, she played Michaela O'Doane in Lorenzo's Oil. Who is she? Ring Cheryl now on 9484 1927. In 2024, she played Lou in The Fabulous Four. In 2004, she was Beverly Clark in Shall We Dance? And in 1992, she played Michaela O'Doane in Lorenzo's Oil. And a bonus clue, Thelma and Louise. Who is she? Call Cheryl now on 9484 1927.

0: Done with the Carpenters, Rainy Days and Mondays. And first up online today, it's good afternoon to Christine.
1: Oh, hello.
0: How are you?
1: I didn't think I was quick enough today. I wasn't sure until you gave the bonus clue.
0: Yes. Well, there you go, Christine. You were the quickest.
1: Anyway, I'm pretty sure it's Susan Sarandon.
0: It is Susan Sarandon. Well done. You can take yourself off to a Luna Cinema sometime in the very near future.
1: Oh, that's great. Thank you.
0: Well done. I'll put you back to Cheryl. She'll confirm your details and we'll get that double pass in the mail in the very near future. Commiserations to Krista, Garrett and Robin. No doubt they also knew we were looking for Suzanne Sarandon.

from February of 1971. That was B.J. Thomas and No Love At All. Now, this was their last single to chart here, Gary Puckett and The Union Gap, and This Girl Is a Woman Now.

0: With Carl Wilson providing the lead vocal, they were the Beach Boys and God Only Knows. 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It's 18 minutes to 5.
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0: That spent 18 weeks in our chart, peaked at number one, and the Hollies in A Long Cool Woman in a Black Dress. And once again, in Main Roads, WA, it's good afternoon to Soph.
1: Oh, good afternoon, Ray. We do have those emergency works still ongoing. Now, they are Wanneroo Road northbound after Camberwell Road in Hammersley. The left lane has been closed by Water Corp and speed is reduced to 40 kilometres an hour there. Traffic is slow on approach, so please allow for a safe merge. Just a reminder, it is Land Forces Exhibition at Perth Convention and Exhibition Centre on tomorrow. That's until Thursday the 8th of October between 9 and 6pm each day. Expect delays on Mounts Bay Road and surrounds, especially during peak periods. A quick look at the freeways. The northbound run is slow, Anketell Road, Mounts Bay Road, Hutton Street to Reed Highway, Ocean Reef Road, and then again at Shenton Avenue. On the southbound run, it's busy Hayes Street to Mill Point Road and again at Russell Road. Please drive safely. That's the latest from Main Roads.
0: 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We'll do it again at around a quarter past five.
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And that was their last hit together. That was Johnny Young and Company and Kiss Me Now. And before that, Len Barry, Somewhere, which was originally written for the Broadway musical West Side Story. Now, this was his first major international chart success. Albert Hammond, It Never Rains in Southern California.

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2: Hello, I'm Lewis Donaldson. Australia has signed a new memorandum of understanding with Vanuatu to help support the country's renewable energy transition. It comes as pre-COP31 talks get underway today in Fiji. The agreement is paired with a more than $7 million funding package from the federal government. Climate Minister Chris Bowen says the plan will strengthen the Pacific's energy sovereignty.
3: The Pacific is unified but not uniform. You know, we are unified in our objectives, but of course, Pacific countries will express their views in slightly different ways from time to time. My position remains publicly and privately. The way to transition away from fossil fuels is to build more renewable energy, to replace the need for fossil fuels. That's what we're doing in Australia.
2: Legal tobacco sales rose sharply in Queensland after the state legislated stronger powers to shut illegal shops. The state's sales of legal cigarettes rose 55% in the first month after enforcement laws took effect in November last year. WA Premier Roger Cook acknowledged the role state governments need to play, but say the federal government must do more.
4: The reason why we have illegal tobacco operations is because illegal tobacco is entering the country. So if the federal government thinks the states should do more in this space, well, right back at you.
2: South Australian Premier Peter Malinauskas echoed that sentiment.
5: Every time someone acquires a illegal packet of cigarettes, the biggest financial loser is the federal government, because they miss out of that tax revenue. Notwithstanding that, it's state governments that are investing heavily in the police response.
2: It comes as the Coalition and One Nation promise a sharp reduction in the tobacco excise on legal cigarettes as a way of undercutting the illegal market. Treasurer Jim Chalmers has talked up investing in Australia at a conference of Japanese business leaders in Tokyo. Jim Chalmers says Australia and Japan can trust each other for support amid global challenges.
6: We are all familiar with the challenges that we face, the risks and opportunities of artificial intelligence, transitioning energy systems in a decarbonising world, industrial and demographic transformations, and a more fragmented, more dangerous geopolitical context.
2: Spain's Prime Minister Pedro Sanchez has announced a snap general election amid growing public anger over the country's housing crisis. It comes after right-wing parties torpedoed the emergency legislation his minority government had put forward. Sanchez announced an early general election would be held on the 29th of November. The official emblems of the 2032 Olympics have been unveiled today. That's despite a leak last week when the event's YouTube account briefly posted an emblem explainer video. They depict a pink cockatoo for the Olympics and a sulphur-crested cockatoo for the Paralympics. Speaking to the ABC, Organising Committee President Andrew Liveris says it's not bad news.
7: The reality is that we are here and it's a phenomenal response that we've received. And today we're putting an exclamation mark on what everyone saw on the weekend. And what everyone's going to see today later in Brisbane, on my way there this morning, is fundamentally a massive community event where we're going to be talking about the storyline of what this emblem represents.
2: And turning to sport, Knights fans have turned out in Newcastle to support their team following last night's grand final defeat against the Roosters. Newcastle coach Justin Holbrook says he's proud of the team and can't wait for next year.
8: It's easy to have everyone turn up after you win, but to have them turn up after a loss, it definitely makes you feel a bit better than how I felt last night.
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10: Tomorrow we'll have a sunny morning with the chance of smoke haze in the morning, mainly about the hills. There's also the chance of a thunderstorm in the afternoon and early evening. Winds will be northeast to southeasterly at 15 to 20 kilometres an hour, tending northwest to northeasterly in the middle of the day, then turning south to southwesterly at 15 to 25 kilometres an hour in the early afternoon. We're expecting a minimum overnight of 11, a maximum tomorrow of 27. Wednesday, a possible shower 23, Thursday showers and 19, and for Friday, a shower or two and 19. Currently in town, 19.8, over on Rottnest, 18.8, and down in Mandurah, 19.3.

That was their first single to chart here, and that was Smokey, and Don't Play Your Rock and Roll to Me. Birthday time, if it's your birthday today, many happy returns from everyone here at Curtain FM. 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

0: in Erskine, William Walter in East Perth, Lexi Flint in Balcatta, Kim Davis in Mosman Park, Ken Miller in Mandurah, and Scallon Jackson in South Guildford. So once again, David, William, Lexi, Kim, Ken and Scallon, many happy returns, and we do trust you've all had a great day. It's 10 minutes past five at 6 to 9. The effervescent Tracy McGrath joins you, and she'll take you through until 9, when Gordon G will be in to keep company through until midnight.
1: 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Robertson Library on Curtin's Bentley campus. 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Robertson Library on the Bentley campus.

0: From November of 1966, Manfred Mann and the semi-detached suburban Mr. James. And before that, Francois Hardy with her last single to chart here. That was Just Call and I'll Be There. And once again in Main Roads, WA, it's good afternoon to Soph.
1: Oh, hello, Ray. We don't have any incidents to be aware of, but there are some emergency works ongoing. Wanneroo Road northbound after Camberwell Road in Hammersley. The left lane has been closed by Watercorp and speed is reduced to 40 kilometres an hour there. A quick reminder of the Land Forces exhibition at Perth Convention and Exhibition Centre on tomorrow until Thursday, the 8th of October, between 9 and 6 each day. A quick look at the freeways. The northbound run is slow Mounts Bay Road, Hudson Street to Reid Highway, and then again at Ocean Reef Road and Shenton Avenue. On the southbound run, it's busy Hay Street through to Mill Point Road and then Russell Road through to Anchortel Road. The Graham Farmer Freeway is delay-free at this stage and the Northbridge Tunnel is moving well in both directions. The Tonkin Highway is busy northbound at Guildford Road and southbound between Hale Road and Welshpool Road East, and Roe Highway is slow southbound at Welshpool Road East. Please drive safely. That's the latest from Main Roads.
0: Thanks very much, Soph. We'll check in for a final update in around 20 minutes.
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0: That was his only single to drop outside the US. That was Scott English and Brandy. Curtin FM 100.1, where we're celebrating 50 years. It's 20 minutes past five. Western
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is so hard. He wrote that song after coming across a chain gang while he was on tour. It was Sam Cooke and a chain gang. And before that, the King of Cool, Dean Martin, and The Door Is Still Open to My Heart. Now, if you were at Melville High between 1961 and 65, catch up with old friends at the Tradewinds Hotel, East Fremantle, on Friday, October the 16th from 2 p.m. Spread the word, find your old classmates, and get ready to reminisce. Call 0419 364 300. Boz Scaggs, Fly Like a Bird, which Leslie and Vass would like to put her name to.

0: That was her first hit in New Zealand, where it went to number one. That was Renee Geyer and Say I Love You. And this time around at Main Roads, WA, it's good afternoon to Tony.
1: Good afternoon, Ray. There has been a crash on Albany Highway northbound at Main Street in Gosnells. The right lane is blocked and traffic is busy on the approach. Please allow for a safe merge and some emergency works. Wanneroo Road northbound after Camberwell Road in Hammersley. The left lane is closed by Watercorp and speed has been reduced to 40 kilometres an hour. Traffic is slow on the approach. Please allow for a safe merge to the freeways. The northbound run is slow. Mounts Bay Road, Hutton Street to Reed Highway, Ocean Reef Road and Shenton Avenue, and the southbound run busy Hay Street to Mill Point Road and Russell Road down to Anchortel Road. Drive safely, and that's the latest from Main Roads.
0: Thanks, Tony. You and the team have a great night. We'll do it all again tomorrow.
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0: From August of 1963, Peter Paul and Mary and Blowin' in the Wind. And before that, the genius Ray Charles with Buck Owens' Crying Time. It's 19 minutes to 6.
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That was the biggest hit of their career. That's Blues Image and Ride, Captain Ride. Now, this song's been 15 weeks in our chart, two of those at number one, the new vaudeville band in Winchester Cathedral.

0: That's considered to be the most successful version of the song Al Martino and Mary in the Morning. It's 9 minutes to six.
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That was Dollar. And who were you with in the moonlight? Well, it's time for me to go. I'll be back tomorrow afternoon at 3. Thank you very much for joining us today. 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The FFS and Tracy McGrath is next. She'll take you through until 9, when Gordon G will be in to keep company through until midnight. Many thanks to Cheryl, the dancing queen, for taking care of business in the producer's booth. I'm going to leave you with Gene Pitney, the Trans-Canada Highway. Have a great night. Stay safe. Stay well. We'll see you tomorrow.

0: And that's Jean Pitney taking us up very close to 6 p.m. Now, the weather for tomorrow is going to be sunny, 11 degrees overnight and a wonderful 27 degrees. And we will go into the weather for the week that's coming in detail at around 6:30.
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And that was the Beach Boys. Sorry, it wasn't the Beach Boys. It was the Beatles. And Dr. Robert, John Lennon actually wrote the track about a real-life New York physician who was famous among celebrities for administering vitamin shots laced with amphetamines. Yeah, well, that will give you a lift, won't it? And, of course, we started the program with Betty Everett with the Shoop Shoop song, It's In His Kiss. Hello and welcome to Happy Monday Music. Thanks to Ray Finn and the gorgeous Cheryl, who is looking after the phones for me at the moment, which I very much appreciate. So we're 5 minutes past six. We've got an awesome lineup of 3 hours of very happy upbeat music. And so Ray can listen to that as he's driving home in his car. And the rest of us, we can listen too. And here's the Pointer Sisters. And this song, Fairy Tale, Elvis Presley loved this unexpected country track so much, he added it to his own live concerts.

0: And of course, that was the voice of Olivia Newton-John. Now, the song we have coming up in a few minutes, every major record label in Nashville turned it down because they didn't think it had commercial appeal. I'll tell you more about it in a few minutes.
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0: And yes, of course, we have Elvis Presley in the program. So remember, he was the one that loved the Pointer Sisters fairy tale. And that one was I Need Your Love Tonight. And he recorded it during a 2-day leave from a military service. And he rushed through while he was deployed in Germany, rushed through all of his sessions and then headed back to work. Now we're 17 minutes past six. We are going to go to the 80s, Hall & Oates, One-on-One, and Sheryl Crow. She came out in 1994 with All I Wanna Do.
1: Curtain Raid.

There we are, Hall and Oates, Rich Girl, not one-on-one at all. Now, 24 minutes past six, the Beach Boys, they're in my room.

Glory Road, Neil Diamond, and that was a turning point from his legendary massive 1970 stadium concerts as he moved into a slightly more mellow period. And it's 6:30, so as promised, here's the weather. Now, the weather forecast for tomorrow, which is Tuesday, the 6th of October, yes, the year is ripping away, will be sunny. It's 27 degrees, minimum of 11 overnight. Enjoy it, everyone, because we'll then go into 4 days of showers. So Wednesday, a cooler 23, 13 overnight with possible showers. Even cooler on Thursday and 19 degrees and showers. Similar for Friday, 19 degrees and a shower or two. 21 degrees and a shower or two on Saturday. And then the rain goes away, but we're left with clouds. So Sunday, it's predicted as 11 degrees overnight and 20 and partly cloudy. And pretty much the same for the coming Monday. So there you are. There's the week of weather that's coming. So let's get out and enjoy the sun tomorrow. And here we are with Richard Clapton, Capricorn Dancer.

And Richard Clapton wrote that for the iconic Australian surf film Highway 1, because of course we're all cool surfer dudes, aren't we? Now, if you want to add a little art to your October, the Alfred Cove Art Society is presenting the New Era exhibition. It's at Canning Bridge Community Space in Mount Pleasant. It's on from the 9th to the 19th of October, and you can discover wonderful local art. So it's open daily from 10 till 4. So if you want to go and have a look, call 0434 881 474. Now we've gone from surfing to the Bee Gees writing a song from Graham Bonnet, Warm Ride.

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0: And that was just mean of me to play Dave Edmunds. Here's the weekend when it's Monday, but never mind. We're going to have a wonderful week. Monday is always a good time for a reset. And of course, we have 3 hours of wonderful, happy Monday music for you.
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Well, the very dramatic voice of Tony Christie Avenues and Alleyways, and that gritty track was written as a theme song for the British crime series The Protectors. And before that, Peter Shelley with G-Baby. And he co-founded Magnet Radios. So he recorded the song just as a demo, and he never intended to actually release his own performance. And look how well it did. All right, we're 3 minutes to seven. If you want to join the program, Marinda's on the phone, happy to talk to you. Delightfully that she is. The number, of course, is 94841927. SMS 1300 927 101, and good heavens, you can even send us an email at studio@curtainfm.com.au. So to take us up to 7 p.m., oh, I don't know, Frankie Miller, darling, what do you reckon?

And this brings us up to 7 o'clock, and our opening song was written by Mick Jagger and Keith Richards, and it's Chris Farlow's with Out of Time. And of course we're not. We have two more hours to go.

Now, here's a fun piece of backstory for the Rolling Stones Around and Around. Muddy Waters actually helped them carry their amplifiers into the studio for what then became this historic American recording session. So that's pretty cool, isn't it? Of course, that was the Rolling Stones. So what do we have next? We've got Paul Davis with a little bit of soap, which, well, everyone needs to keep clean, don't they? And then we'll go to Sweet with the Ballroom Blitz. So we've got some very classic 70s music coming.

Oh, we were all so cool in the 70s, weren't we? So, yes, that was Sweet with the Ballroom Blitz, came out in 1974 with all of our cool clothes. All right, we're just coming up to 7:15. Our next song that's coming up is Johnny Young with Step Back and Warren of Ravenswood. Welcome to Curtain FM. We are delighted that you are a first-time caller, and he's dedicating the song to Yvonne and that he will miss her. So get ready to that. And Easy Beats members Steve Wright and George Young wrote this for Johnny Young while they were hanging around in hotels between concerts. So it exploded

0: It's a Wonderful Song, Warren Ravenswood for Yvonne. Just a few minutes.
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0: And that was Gary Lewis and the Playboys. And of course, Gary Lewis was the son of legendary comedian Jerry Lewis. So, but he kept that really quiet. He didn't want to be a Nepo baby. Okay, what else have we got coming up? We have Stephen Bishop with On and On and Art Garfunkel. You can see how interrelated the world of music is. He helped finance Bishop's original music demos, which went on to get Stephen Bishop a major record deal and the breakthrough hit single, which I think is really rather nice. The more we help each other out, the better everything is. So listen out for On and On, and then we'll go from that to Chicago, If You Leave Me Now, and the adorable voice of Peter Cetera.
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Anyone who's struggling with arthritis. Now, it's Happy Monday music. It's only fitting that we have Happy Together, the Turtles. You gotta love a group its name's the Turtles.

I was so happy listening to that. But I didn't push the right button. So here's Tom Jones, Love Me Tonight, and you should love me. I need all the help I can get.

Well, no surprises. That was Tom Jones. Now, Stand By Me, John Lennon. He recorded the classic during his infamous Lost Weekend separation from Yono Ono. It was produced alongside Phil Spector, and the sessions ended abruptly when Spector fired a gun into the record studio's ceiling. Yes, well, that would stop it for me as well. I would just want to go home. So that's John Lennon's Stand By Me. And then ABBA is Does Your Mother Know? And if she did, you wouldn't be allowed to do it.

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And that was one of the rare ABBA songs where Bjorn actually sang the primary lead vocals. Okay, the song we have next has been selected for Neil and the Mob. I've been a bad, bad boy. Paul Jones. Now, he wrote the soundtrack he wrote the song specifically for the soundtrack of the British satirical film Privileged, in which he also starred, and it just showed that Paul Jones could operate as a solo artist after leaving Manfred Mann. So Neil and the Mob, I've been a bad, bad boy. Well, I haven't, but you might have been.

No, I'm not sure he really has been a bad, bad boy. Now, Sue from Perth, she's been a good girl. And here's Something About You, Sue.

0: 1967, and there we were clicking our fingers and thinking we were oh so very cool. All right, we've got a Three Dog Night coming up with Mama Told Me Not to Come, but we don't always listen to our mums. We should, I know, but sometimes we just don't. And anything exciting to tell you? It was written by Randy Newman. Okay. Now it's 8 minutes to eight. You're on Happy Monday Music with Tracy McGrath. And yes, we'll push a button.
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And that song marked the commercial comeback for the Canadian band Guess Who. And Burton Cummings, who was singing, wrote it in a mere 20 minutes. Not too bad. Here we are at 8 o'clock. We have yet one more hour of Happy Monday music. And we'll kick off the third and final hour with Too Much of Nothing, which is probably what people say about my trivia with Peter, Paul and Mary. And yes, I'll find you some trivia.

recognize a young Van Morrison belting out those lyrics, but what you might not have realized was Led Zeppelin guitarist Jimmy Page was actually playing rhythm guitar. So there you go. I mean, it's just lovely the way they all helped each other out. I mean, Bob Dylan was the one who wrote the song for Peter, Paul and Mary at the top of the hour. So there you go. Now, good evening. Good evening to Helen of Nollamara. I'm glad you're enjoying the program and me. So I looked up some research because you know how I like research, and I just love some of the really weird and wonderful things that people study. Now, the Imperial College in London and the Royal College of Music conducted a study. Now, this was in 2016, and participants played the Operation game Operation, but they were listening to different sounds, and they discovered that men listening to AC/DC made significantly more mistakes and took longer than if they were listening to Mozart. Now, interestingly, and of course all the women were now preen, the music choice had no noticeable impact on women's performance. So go us, girls. So Helen of Nollamara, here is your choice from the playlist, Andy Williams, Speak Softly, Love.

0: And that was the Fifth Dimension and Helen of Nolimara's pick, the Andy Williams Speak Softly Love. Some of you will also have recognised that was the love theme from The Godfather.
1: 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Robertson Library on the Bentley campus.

0: That sounds like Curtain FM, doesn't it? We're never going to leave you. We've been around 50 years. We're always going to love you. And we do. We absolutely love you joining the program. Even those of you who never ring in but listen regularly, we love you too. We love you too. It's more fun when you ring and tell us stuff, but we love you anyway. Okay, 19 minutes past 8. We've got White Lightning coming up.
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Now, that song was a huge hit for Darryl Braithwaite, and he didn't want to record it until his producer insisted that it possessed intense potential. But it was written by Ricky Lee Jones and Walter Becker, which is something I didn't know. And Margaret Ulrich sang the iconic backing vocals for free, just to help out. Now, if you love a bargain, pop into St. Margaret's Op Shop in Netherlands, 58 Tyrell Street. There are clothes, shoes, bags, books and bric-a-brac. And Saturday, October the 10th, they're having sausage sizzle and a cuppa. So bargains with a side of snags. So there you go, something to do on October the 10th, the Saturday. Go out and grab yourself a bargain. Now, I promised some more research, and this one cracked me up. In 2018, Swiss researchers at the Bern University of the Arts conducted an experiment called Cheese in Sound. They exposed wheels of Emmental cheese, yes, cheese, to different genres of music 24 hours a day for 6 months. Then a panel of culinary experts tasted the results in a blind trial, and they found that the hip-hop and country-exposed cheeses had a distinctly stronger, fruitier and sweeter flavour compared to the control group. Who thinks of these things? This is utterly, utterly delightful. We're at 29 minutes to 9, so I will be leaving at 9 o'clock. So there, if you want your cheese to be a bit more exciting, you can think about playing it hip-hop or country music. All right, let's go theme for a dream. And what were the cheeses dreaming about? I don't know, but here's Cliff Richard and the Shadows.

Both Sides Now, Judy Collins. And Joni Mitchell wrote the song on an airplane after reading an inspiring novel and looking at the clouds below. And then when Judy Collins heard the song over a late night telephone call, she immediately recorded it. And that's what we got. All right. 23 minutes to 9, Brewer and Shipley, one toke over the line.

0: And Brewer and Shipley were named by US President Richard Nixon as and put on the enemy list due to the song's controversial drug references, which is just bizarre. All right, now Marinda wants a shout out to Irene and John in Southern River. And when we play I Won't Last a Day Without You, Bobby Darin, she's dedicating the song for you. And 20 minutes to nine. And of course, at nine, Gordon G, who is in the studio, and being Gordon G, will be taking over and, of course, entertain. Oh, now he's looking at me. You just stop looking at me. You just, that's better. He's a naughty man. He really is. 90 minutes to nine. Bobby Darin is coming up.
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0: The vocal talents of Chrissy and Lindsay Hammond forming Cheetah and their song Walking in the Rain. It's 10 minutes to 9, and at 9 myself and Marinda will be disappearing off. I will be back again in a fortnight, Monday, October 19. We leave you in the capable hands of Gordon G, and Greg will be on the phones. But I still have some nice happy Monday music for you before 9 o'clock, including Do Wah Diddy Diddy, a very meaningful lyric from a Manfred Mann.
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0: The King there with the Way On Down. What have we got temperature-wise? Currently we're sitting on 16 degrees, overnight low of 11, 27 and a glorious sunny day, partly cloudy Wednesday, 22 degrees, a low of 13. Showers are coming in on Thursday with 19 your top, and a shower or two with 19 your top on Friday. 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

Well, of course you can hear music here on Curtain Radio. That's all we play, 24-7, all year round, the Beach Boys. And Alan Price, hi Lily, hi Lily, hi Lo. Big thanks to Tracy and Marinda. Nice to see her. And normally she comes in on a Tuesday, but swapped over with Irina. So Irina will be coming in and filling in tomorrow night. If you want to join us, 9484-1927, and Greg is out there on the phone. You know the drill. Just be a bit patient, because if he gets a few callers, and put your name to one of our many, many tracks. We have ABBA with Dance While the Music Goes On.

0: Always nodded here, the voice of Helen Reddy with Words Are Not Enough. We'll return with a double banger. We've got Connie Francis with Stupid Cupid, playing that for Dave out there in West Perth. And for Bob, Gladys and Linda over there in we're going to play you a beautiful track, Glad You Asked For Something Lovey-Dovey, and that's exactly what you're getting.
1: Do you, or does someone you know, suffer from migraines? 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If you would like more information, please email calmstudy@curtin.edu.au.

0: Cloud, hope you enjoy that one. Bloody Knox and Lovey Dovey. We're going to play you a great track now by Huey Lewis and the News, if this is it. And following that, we've got a song by a band called Maywood. Now, Maywood was a singing duo consisting of sisters from the Netherlands. Now, I did have their names, but there is no way on earth that I could have pronounced it. And I wasn't about to try and disgrace myself. So you're from that part of the world, you'll probably know who they were. They're coming up very shortly.
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A great song that, Maywood there with Late at Night. Here are the Sandpipers, Lisa and Diane, When I Left Cuba, or if you prefer, Cuando Salí de Cuba. And straight after that, we're going to have a song by Gene Pitney, playing it for Joanne of Pinjarra.

It's the dream of every man to go back to the land where he was born. And that's how it is with me. Every night I say a silent prayer for the day when I can go home again. To feel the warm morning sun and to walk where I used to run. Many things can keep a man and his homeland apart, but the years and the miles can change what's in a man's heart. And someday, somehow, I will go back to the land I love.

At a time when people did play the jukebox and put in a dime with Gene Pitney. Spring Fair time in the Swan Valley. Head to historic All Saints Church, Henley Brook, this Saturday, October 10th for market stalls, Devonshire teas, barbecue, cakes, plants, crafts, kids fun and pre-loved treasures. 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The New Seekers, Beg, Steal and Borrow. You know.

0: John Lennon there with Help Me Make It Through the Night. And if you want to join us, 9484-1927, love to have your company and so glad if you can. And we've got some great music between now and midnight. Running out there in Midland, I hope you enjoyed the Big O song with the Royal Philharmonic, Mean Woman Blues, and Hilary of Morley. You chose Nancy Sinatra. Great choice.
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Bye-bye, Nancy. How does that grab you, darling? 15 minutes away from 10. We will have that serial for you coming up at 10 o'clock. Status Quo with Living on an Island. Here's one of Alan Manning's favourite bands.

0: A lot of hits, that band Status Quo, Living on an Island. Another band, but a lot of hits, was the Steve Miller Band.
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Yeah, great idea. Take the money and run. There you go, Greg. What do you mean? What's double zero? There you stop complaining. All right, we've got a couple of tracks before we go to the cereal, and we're going to be acknowledging a few people straight after that. We've got Jerry, we've got Alan of Como, and Rose. Kenny, we'll chuck a song in for you then, my friend. Jury, we've got one coming up for you after 11. Oh, sorry, after 10:30, and then after 11 o'clock, Lynn. And of Leader, Fabian, we've all got songs for you as well. So stay tuned for that. And if you want to join that list, 9484 1927, and Greg can help you through with it. He's quite a handy chap, really. We've got the Everly Brothers with Bowling Green, and not as in a bowling green, but it was actually where they resided, not too far from where they resided in America, in Kentucky, somewhere around that way. About a half an hour from where they actually lived, where, well, Don and Phil lived. And following that, we've got a guy called Earl Van Dyke. Now, Earl Van Dyke was a guy who was one of the main keyboardists in the in-house band at Motown and played on some of the biggest hits of the early Motown era. And he's put out an instrumental back in the 60s called Too Many Fish in the Sea. We're going to hear that one as well. And then, as I said, we'll listen to the cereals. So start prepping up. You've probably got about 5 minutes or so to do so. And then we'll play that cereal.

The Everly Brothers, Bowling Green. Now, the Earl Van Dyke didn't play, so I'm going to substitute it, and I'm sure you will enjoy the substitution. It's Akabilk and the Paramount Jazz Band, who'll take us to the serial with a really bouncy number called Creole Jazz.

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1: 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Blessings abound like grapes on a vine, traveling on the Castlereagh line. Cooldom, Kilroy, Carrickanungra, Cooyakin, Kinkooboroo, Dagan, Dalveen, Darra, Dalungra, Daysdale, Denman, Dunedoo. Where traveled all roads are made to enshrine in history as the Castlereagh line.
2: The newspaper placards read, "Murder at Holly's." I bought a copy and read the front page article over a cup of coffee in the railway refreshment room at Narrabri while I was waiting for the train. It identified the victim as Reginald Simpson Bayliss, private investigator of Brisbane.
3: Excuse me?
2: Yes?
3: Aren't you Mrs. Long? Mrs. Lottie Long?
2: Yes, I am. Who are you? I didn't need to ask. I guessed at once that he was a reporter. Without waiting for an invitation, he sat himself down and produced a notepad and pencil.
3: Pete Fallon, I'm with the Narrabri Star.
2: I have nothing to say, Mr. Fallon.
3: What brings you to Narrabri, Mrs. Long?
2: A personal matter.
3: Personal?
2: If you can't spell it, I suggest you consult a dictionary.
3: I thought it might be a business visit. You do have a hotel here.
2: I have a number of hotels.
3: Including the one at Gleninnis, where this fellow Bayliss was done in. The private detective. Was he known to you personally?
2: No, he was not.
3: Was he known to you professionally?
2: He wasn't known to me in any capacity.
3: How long had he been staying there at Holly's?
2: I told you I had nothing to say, Mr. Fallon. Kindly go away and bother someone else.
3: Easier said than done, Mrs. Long. There aren't too many people worth bothering hereabouts, but you. You're a real celebrity. One could almost say a legend.
2: To shake him off, I was finally obliged to take refuge in the ladies' room, where I waited till the train came in. Meanwhile, in Tamworth, the Hamilton carriage sped across the Peel Bridge and along the main street. Minutes later, it halted in the driveway of a palatial home on the southern outskirts of the town.
4: I won't be going back to Broadmeadows tonight, Simmons. I'll be staying at the Royal. Pick me up at 10 in the morning.
5: Very good, ma'am.
2: Having thus instructed the coachman, Mouse hurried up the steps and across the wide veranda to the front door. She was admitted moments later by a liveried footman who duly ushered her into the presence of her sister-in-law, Edwina Hamilton Summers.
6: Darling, this is unexpected.
4: I can't imagine why it should be. I take it you've seen the newspapers?
6: If you mean about Bayliss, yes, I have.
4: Who killed him, Edwina? Who did it?
6: Darling, how on earth would I know?
4: You said you were going to buy him off. You didn't say anything about murder.
6: For heaven's sake, Elizabeth, you're not suggesting I had anything to do with it.
4: Did you pay him any money?
6: No.
4: Then you didn't buy him off.
6: I didn't have the chance. I intended to, but I couldn't locate him.
4: I don't believe you. Oh, it's simply too much of a coincidence that something like this should happen. After what you said.
6: What I said?
4: That you would go to any lengths to stop Charles divorcing me and marrying Lottie? That you'd move heaven and earth to prevent Bayliss from providing him with the necessary grounds?
6: Did I say that?
4: You know perfectly well you did.
6: How too melodramatic of me.
4: Oh, you may not have used those actual words, but that was the meaning you conveyed. And a few days later, this.
6: Take my advice, darling. Forget what I said. Forget all about it. Just be thankful your marriage is still intact.
4: I want to know who killed him.
6: All I can tell you is I spoke to Jack Seeger about it.
4: To Seeger?
6: He had a score of his own to settle with Bayliss.
4: In other words, you arranged with Seeger to have him disposed of?
6: No, darling. I merely acquainted him with the situation.
4: But what became of the evidence? Where is it now?
6: We can't be certain there was any evidence. Of a tangible nature, that is.
4: You were certain enough before.
6: I felt the need to emphasize the gravity of your predicament. Incidentally, has there been any word from Charles?
4: No.
6: Then presumably he's still in Gleninnis.
4: He may be. Lottie isn't.
6: No?
4: No, she's in Narrabri. Or she was. This telegraph came this afternoon. Ben Slade brought it out to Broadmeadows. He thought you were still staying there.
6: Regret to inform you, Renfrew died suddenly yesterday. Circumstances being investigated. Suggest you come at once. Lottie Long.
2: There'd been nothing to keep me in Narrabri, and I had every reason for getting back to Glen Innes as soon as possible. The manner of Bayliss's death and the nature of his calling, coupled with the fact that his body had been found in one of my hotels, had ensured widespread publicity and sparked off a multitude of pernicious rumors. My absence from Glen Innes at such a time could only serve to add fuel to an already raging fire. The train arrived at Glen Innes shortly before 9. As I stepped onto the platform, the station master, Mr. Petrie, came out of the ticket office. Not wishing to be drawn into conversation, I did my best to avoid his eye, to no avail.
5: Good day there, Mrs. Long.
2: Oh, good morning, Mr. Petrie.
5: In a way, somewhere, have you?
2: For a few days.
5: There's been quite a bit of excitement here.
2: Oh?
5: This chap who got his throat slit at Holly's. Bad business.
2: I don't really know much about it.
5: Private detective, they say he was. From Brisbane.
2: I thought Mrs. Mack might be here to meet me. Don't see any sign of her.
5: She'll be along soon, I dare say.
2: Well, I don't think I'll wait.
5: Hold on there. I'll get a porter to take you back.
2: Please don't bother. I can manage. It's not heavy. I wasn't enamoured of Mr. Petrie. He had an irritating manner. Aside from which, he was a notorious gossip and busybody. He walked through the barrier with me and into the street, pumping me for information, undaunted by my ill-concealed anxiety to be rid of him.
5: The rumour is he was working for you.
2: That who was working for me?
5: The detective fella.
2: I can assure you, Mr. Petrie, if there is such a rumour circulating, it's quite untrue. Now, you really must excuse me. I've had a very tiring trip. It was an indication of things to come. I'd no sooner entered the hotel for you when I was besieged by a group of guests bombarding me with questions relating to the death of Bayliss. As politely as I could, I fended them off and hurried upstairs. On the landing, I encountered Mrs. Mack hurrying down.
7: Lottie! Oh, I was just coming to meet you.
2: Oh, the train was early.
7: You look exhausted.
2: I am.
7: Oh, it's a mistake to travel overnight. Come along and get out of those clothes. I'll run you a bath. Have you had breakfast?
2: Yes, yes.
7: How's Dr. Summers?
2: He's dead.
7: Dead?
2: No, I'll tell you about it later. I'd like to rest a while first.
7: Oh, you poor dear. Of course. Go on in.
2: Have you had any problems here?
7: None I couldn't handle. But never mind about that. Just you get yourself undressed. I'll run the bath.
2: At that precise moment in Tamworth, Jack Seeger entered his Peel Street office to find he had a visitor waiting.
8: Good morning, darling.
9: Who the hell let you in?
8: I squeezed in through the keyhole. You may have noticed I've lost weight lately.
9: I don't like people poking round my office without permission.
8: I'm sure you don't. But I haven't been poking round, as you put it. I've been admiring the view from your window. It's a very pleasant outlook. A vast improvement on the outlook from the old Castlereagh office.
9: I didn't choose it for the outlook. But I'm still waiting for an answer to my question. How did you get in?
8: The usual way. I walked in. The door wasn't locked. You really should be more careful, darling. You never know who might invite themselves in. But I haven't much time to chat. My train leaves in half an hour.
9: You're taking a trip somewhere?
8: To Narrabri.
9: And don't tell me you're going to visit that husband of yours. I thought you'd written him off as a dead loss.
8: I don't know about being a loss, darling. But you're half right. I received a telegraph yesterday from our mutual friend, Mrs. Long, to inform me of his untimely demise.
9: Are you saying he's kicked the bucket? The doc?
8: It would seem so. I telegraphed his housekeeper for confirmation.
9: Well, I'll be damned. What'd he die of?
8: According to Mrs. Long's telegraph, the circumstances are being investigated, presumably by the police. Which would suggest either murder or suicide. Take your pick.
9: How come Lottie sent you a telegraph? Was she there?
8: Apparently. What she was doing there, I've no idea. To the best of my knowledge, she's had no contact with him for several years. The fact remains, however, that as his widow, I'll have claim to his share of the company, which will increase my holding to 45%.
9: The hell it will. His share reverts to the company, to me and Matt, that is. It was in the contract of sale. All you'll inherit is its face value, if you're lucky.
8: Are you prepared to take the matter to court, darling? Do you feel that in the circumstances it would be altogether prudent? I think not. When you've considered the various aspects, the possible ramifications, I've no doubt you'll elect to waive your claim in favour of the bereft and grieving widow. Namely, darling, me.
10: A bit more tomorrow morning with Alan Simons, 11 minutes after 10. Rose, the line just dropped out. Never even had a chance to say goodbye properly, but no doubt you will give me a call tomorrow and we'll have a chat again. If you want to join us, Greg is on the other side on 9484 1927. And what's nicer than relaxing, listening to music you remember well? We have Dave Edmonds with I Hear You Knocking, playing that for our good friend Jerry out there in Langford, and an instrumental by Assembled Multitude. I'm pretty sure you'll recognise it.

Stirring piece of music, Assembled Multitude and Theme from Tommy. Back-to-back dedications with Jeff Phillips, Baby It's You, playing that for our good friend Alan of Coma. Obviously, Alan, you've done the washing up and everything else, and now you're settling down. And for Rose of Chewett Hill, one of our regular night music family, always nice to hear from you, Rose. Unit 4 plus 2 will follow Jeff Phillips.

Unit 4 Plus 2 with the Concrete and Clay. And 22 minutes after 10, you're on Curtain Radio. Kenny, I'll have a track for you by Glen Campbell straight after we play Gilbert O'Sullivan, Alone Again, naturally. Come home.

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A man who started out as a session player with the Wrecking Crew, and like a lot of players who were in that, they went on to stardom in their own right. We have Diana Ross and the Supremes coming in with Loving You Is Better Than Ever, and a great track by Jerry Vale with Lover's Roulette. Keep on chugging toward Railfest 2026. Head to the Railway Museum in Bassendean, Sunday, October the 11th, for steam train rides, miniature railways, models, railway harness stalls, and plenty to eat. Book through, try booking. Here are those two songs at 10:30.

A man who was very underrated, in my opinion, and he had a great voice too. And Jerry Vale with Lover's Roulette. Now, in the Beijing Open, we're down to the final, and you can't put a good man down. We've got Djokovic, who beat the number one seed in Zverev, and he also beat Medvedev, the number three seed. He will be facing our very own Alex de Minaur in the final. It's played tomorrow night our time at about 7 o'clock in the evening. So I'm hoping that Alex de Minaur can win that game because he gets right up there, doesn't he, into the quarterfinals and sometimes the semifinals, but just can't quite break through. I sincerely hope he can in that game. This song is going out to Julie of Dianella. And Julie, I believe you and your brother, etc., had a fish and chip night and you thoroughly enjoyed it. Yum. Free movement. I've found some, one of my own.

0: And played that one for a while, The Free Movement. I've found some one of my own. And Julie, great choice from you on tonight's playlist. Now, the next band is a band called Heart. They were an American rock band formed in 1974, and they sold a very casual over 50 million records worldwide. So you could say they were very successful. They had a song called Dreamboat Annie around that time, and we'll follow that by Jay and the Americans.
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0: Australian music with the Twilights there. Needle in a Haystack, coming up to 10 minutes away from 11 o'clock. Great music still all the way through to midnight for you. Join us, 9484 1927, and I can put your name. I've still got a few people to acknowledge after 11 o'clock. If you want to join that list, by all means do so. The next one's going out to Irene of West Perth, and I'm sure there's a lot of people who will enjoy this next song. It's by the King, Elvis Presley. I just can't help believing.
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A song that got to number one in many countries, a song by Austin Roberts and called Rocky. It's coming up to 11 o'clock. You're on Curtain Radio. All right, what have we got? Still just on 15 degrees, down to 11. 27 and sunny skies tomorrow, then a bit partly cloudy down Wednesday, 22 degrees. Showers on Thursday, 13 to 19, and 10 to 19 on Friday with a shower or two. So a bit of a mixed bag over the next few days, but look, we're going to get some really hot weather and then we'll start complaining, won't we? We have the Ronettes with Be My Baby, and then one of those one-hit wonders by a band called Reflections.

It might have been a one-hit wonder, The Reflections, just like Romeo and Juliet, but it did sell quite a lot of records. Now, my next two acts, between them, have sold over 820 million records. Incredible, isn't it? The first one, Michael Jackson. He sold over 500 million records, and here's one of those big hits called Ben. And for Lynn out there in Scarborough, the second act, over 320, is Elton John. Can You Feel the Love Tonight? Enjoy those two tracks.

two of the best in the business, Elton John and Michael Jackson. I just wonder if this man could have added to that total as well. He died on February the 3rd, 1959, in a plane crash at the age of just 22. I'm referring to Buddy Holly. We'll hear him sing That'll Be the Day. And following that, we've got a song by Dean Martin for Fabian of Armidale. Yep, you know, Buddy Holly, he had a very, very successful short career. You just wonder how many records he would have sold, not passing away at the age of just 22.

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0: The man absolutely defined cool, didn't he? Dean Martin. I take a lot of pride in what I am. It's 19 minutes after 11, and thank you so much for your company, wherever you're listening to us, locally, around Australia, or indeed overseas. I haven't heard from my good friend Chuck over there in New York. Chuck, if you're tuned in, let us know if you're listening in. We have a couple of great tracks coming in next, starting off with Joey Scarbery with the Greatest American Hero theme and an instrumental by our very own Phil Emmanuel.
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This one's going out to Anne of Forestfield. Anne of Rockingham, I should say, and Ray Stevens with Sunday Morning coming down. And the association will join us straight after that.

The Hum is off the Association and Never My Love. Well, it certainly has been nice to be with you. With the gallery.

0: Gallery there, 22 minutes away from midnight. I can't believe the time's gone that quickly. And nice to be with you. Jerry Rafferty will join us the other side of a short break right now on the line. And then we'll have a song going out for a good pal of ours, Neil Diamond, with Joe out there in Forestfield.
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0: One of the many hits for Neil Diamond, Girl, You'll Be a Woman Soon. We've got three songs to wrap it up tonight. The next one is by Gary Lewis and the Playboys. Curtain Radio. That's coming up very shortly. Now, tomorrow night I'll be back, and I'll be back all this week. And Gary Bryant is currently on holidays. So while he goes away, I'm going to be filling in next week for him between Monday and Thursday. And then George Gray is going to be coming in. And then after that, we're going to be splitting up the shifts between us. And in the meantime, we'll just take it as it comes along. Andy Gibb and Olivia Newton-John coming in next with I Can't Help It, straight after Gary Lewis and the Playboys. And Stevie Wonder will wind us up with Please Don't Go. Now, Dave, out there in success, I did promise you a song. And you said choose Gordon between Andy Gibb and Stevie Wonder. Let's play you the Andy Gibb one very shortly. In the meantime, let's take Gary Lewis and the Playboys.
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Gary Lewis and his band, The Playboys, with This Diamond Ring. Time to wrap it up on this Monday evening. Big thanks to Greg. Greg, so nice to see you again, mate. I'll catch up with you. I think you're coming in on Wednesday next week when I'm back on. And you're working with, I think it's John Cranfield on Wednesday. Yep, he's giving me the thumbs up. All right, Alan Simons will be on with the serial tomorrow. And the boys will be taking you through for some music tomorrow morning as well. Andy Gibb and Olivia Newton-John playing this one for our good friend Dave out there in Success. And Stevie Wonder with Please Don't Go. Well, I'd like not to go, but look, they're going to close the doors on me. So go home, get some sleep, get refreshed, do the gym and everything else tomorrow, and be back for 9 o'clock tomorrow night. Here are those two songs. Have a great day tomorrow. 27 degrees and a beautiful sunny day.

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It's 11 minutes past one, currently 12.

I pretended hard to be. Guess you could say she saw through me and hugged my neck. I came home unexpectedly,

empty stage where honey lives.

Here's the weather coming up for Perth. Today, Tuesday, sunny, reaching 27 degrees, and tomorrow, Wednesday, should be possible shower, with a top of 23 degrees. Curtain Radio, a lifetime of music.

eyes and she says hi. And I stumble to the breakfast table while the kids are going off to school goodbye. And she reaches out.

0: 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We're the same people who own the store, run the store.
1: Good morning, I'm Courtney Thornton. The Prime Minister says Pacific nations are facing an existential threat due to climate change. Anthony Albanese and Energy Minister Chris Bowen are in Fiji for the pre-COP climate conference. Australia has pledged over $7 million to help Pacific nations transition away from fossil fuels. Mr. Albanese says they are on the front line.
2: We know that we're seeing more intense and more extreme weather events, more frequent on occasion, because of the science on climate change has told us that that would occur, and that unfortunately is what is playing out.
1: The opposition is preparing to release the details of its planned immigration policy, which is expected to prioritise visa applicants with skills needed to support the country's growth. The party plans to slash migration to about a third of its current intake. Liberal MP Andrew Wallace says he believes they can get the balance right.
3: Can't just slash immigration altogether. We've got to ensure that our farmers and our key industries have the right skills to be able to keep the country moving, and that's what we'll be focused on.
1: The US president says it makes sense for the military to have relocated its planes from the base in the United Kingdom. All American aircraft have now been removed from RAF Fairfoot, which was at the centre of an alleged terrorist plot, which is still under investigation. The UK government insists the base is safe, but Donald Trump says it was a simple solution.
4: Why would I leave them there? It costs very little money to move them, you know, relatively closely. But no, we had a threat, and if we're going to be threatened, we'll just move them.
1: Questions are being raised over the circumstances surrounding the death of a laboratory worker at a plague research institute in Russia. Officials say the woman died of pneumonia of an unknown origin and have placed dozens of people in quarantine. Infectious disease expert Dr. Amesh Adalia says Russia needs to provide more information about what happened.
5: We could understand more about what this woman was tested for. What did they rule in? What did they rule out? What tests are pending? Do they believe what she had was communicable? Those are questions that could easily be answered. We can't have this kind of lack of transparency with infectious disease in the 21st century.
1: TV personality Sam Wood remains in custody after facing a Queensland court on domestic violence charges. Kate Carlisle reports.
6: The former Bachelor contestant appeared in Maroochydore Court via video link following his arrest in Noosa on Saturday night. The 46-year-old is charged with assault occasioning bodily harm and strangulation. Wood, who lives in Victoria, will stay behind bars until at least Thursday, when his lawyer is expected to make an application for bail. Wood and his wife, Shnezana, who met on The Bachelor, have issued statements on social media saying this is a difficult time for all of us. We are working through this as a family and thoroughly cooperating with authorities.
1: In sport, the AFL trade period officially opened yesterday. Zach Merritt is off to Hawthorn after signing a four-year deal in exchange for picks 15, 25 and a future second rounder. Meantime, St Kilda ruckman Rowan Marshall refused to attend last night's best and fairest count as he seeks a trade to Geelong. To tennis, Aussie Alex de Minaur is through to the final of the China Open after beating Poland's Hubert Hurkacz. De Minaur won the first set 6-4 and was up 3-2 in the second when his opponent was forced to retire. The Aussie says he was disappointed for his opponent but was pleased with his own efforts on court.
7: I started really well. I was playing some big aggressive tennis from the get-go. I thought I returned really well. I was able to kind of pick off his serve early doors and got off to a hot start, and all in all was a pretty clean performance from my side.
1: De Minaur will now take on Novak Djokovic in the final. And the Wallabies have arrived in Auckland ahead of Saturday's opening Bledisloe Cup test against the All Blacks. Australia hasn't beaten the home side at Eden Park since 1986. With the details next.
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9: And it looks like we're in for a beautiful day here in Perth. After a bit of fog about southern suburbs early this morning and the chance of smoke haze, mainly about the hills, we're in for a sunny day with 27 degrees on the way. Sounds sensational. Tomorrow, a possible shower and 22. Then on Thursday, showers are settling in. 19 degrees the expected maximum at up to 15 millimetres on Thursday. A shower or two on Friday, Saturday, Sunday, and back to partly cloudy skies on Monday. At the moment in the city, it's just over 10 degrees. It's 13 in Mandurah, and if you're out on Rotto this morning, it's 15 degrees. 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

That's the original version of the Don't Look Back song by The Temptations. Came out in the mid-60s, and about a decade or so later, Peter Tosh and Mick Jagger gave a different version of Don't Look Back. Welcome along. It's the Breakfast Program on Curtin Radio on what looks to be a beautiful day here in Perth before some showers start to come in. So make the most of it. If the garden needs a bit of a spruce up, if you've got time, maybe do it today. And if you're thinking of going out for a walk, today's just going to be sensational. And almost, when I drove over the Narrows Bridge this morning, almost a glimmer of light coming over the Darling Ranges. So it's getting to that beautiful time of the year here in Perth. 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Overnight, we had a minimum so far of 10.4 degrees at 10 past 5. Maximum yesterday, very pleasant, 22.8 at about 20 minutes to 3. And the hot spot in the state was Derby with 41.5. And if you like cool weather, head to Wandering. It was 3.5 overnight. A few showers about, places like Donnybrook, Walpole, Windy Harbour, down in that area, just had a few showers in the rain gauge since 9 o'clock yesterday morning. So we're all set to go with some more great music to get you up and about on this Tuesday morning. We've got ABBA coming along, Skyhooks, Bobby Darin and Helen Shapiro. But let's hear this one first from the Byrds. I'll feel a whole lot better.

0: Roger McGuinn and the Birds there. They were the first exponents of what became known as folk rock. Yes, they combined folk songs with a bit of rock background and gave us hits like that one. And also Mr. Tambourine Man and Turn, Turn, Turn. They're all great songs by the Birds. Curtain Radio with your favourite songs from, well, way back when we first started listening to music, back in the 50s, I guess. And we're playing all your favourites here on Curtain Radio this morning. Now, having a look around the nation today in Adelaide, you can expect a shower or two and 20 degrees if you're heading that way. For Melbourne, a shower or two also and 19. Showers also for Hobart and a cool 15 degree maximum there today. For Canberra, mostly sunny, 22 degrees, so Canberra looks like the pick of the bunch at the moment. In Sydney, a shower or two today and tomorrow with 27 degrees. Up in Brisbane, possible storm today. A storm or a shorm? A storm and possible showers. 29 degrees today and a shower or two again tomorrow. And for Darwin, possible shower, 33 degrees, then mostly sunny tomorrow. Alice Springs looks pretty good until about Friday when a storm will come in. 30 degrees the maximum today. Mostly sunny in Broome for the next 4 days. 37 degrees, the expected maximum.
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They were certainly one of the big bands in the 70s, weren't they? Shirley there and Skyhooks, their wonderful outfits on Countdown. Living in the 70s, lots of references there to lots of things that happened in the 70s. But I guess the one that comes home to me is something the kids these days wouldn't even understand. One of the lyrics says, "I feel a little crazy, I feel a little strange, like I'm in a payphone without any change." Kids wouldn't even know what a payphone is, would they? And the payphones these days are all free. Remember the panic that used to set in when you had to make a late-night phone call to get picked up or whatever, and you didn't have the, back in the day, 4 pennies, and that became 5 cents? My goodness, payphones. Yes, certainly. Certainly a thing of the past back in the 70s. It's 22 past six. Bev's here with me on the phones today if you need to contact the program. Our number's 9484-1927. And for those of you who are listening further afield, our address is studio at curtainfm.com.

0: com.au if you'd like to send us an email. Love hearing from you wherever you might be listening. We're going back to the early 1960s with a couple of great artists. Helen Shapiro's one and Bobby Darin's the other, coming up next.
1: 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Three iconic locations, Luna Leaderville, Luna on Essex in Fremantle, and the Windsor in Netherlands. 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Luna Palace Cinemas, station sponsor.
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0: Helen Shapiro there with her big hit from the early 60s called No Trespassing Danger Area. It's 29 minutes past six. From our community file, keep on chugging toward Railfest 2026. Head on down to the Railway Museum in Bassendean this coming Sunday, October the 11th, for steam train rides, miniature railways, there'll be models, railway yarner stalls, and plenty to eat. Make your bookings through Try Booking for Railfest 2026 at the Railway Museum in Bassendean this coming Sunday, October the 11th. It's 6:30.
1: Good morning, I'm Courtney Thornton. The Prime Minister says Pacific nations are facing an existential threat due to climate change. Anthony Albanese and Energy Minister Chris Bowen are in Fiji for the pre-COP climate conference. Australia has pledged over $7 million to help Pacific nations transition away from fossil fuels. Mr. Albanese says they are on the front line.
2: We know that we're seeing more intense and more extreme weather events, more frequent on occasion, because of the science on climate change has told us that that would occur, and that unfortunately is what is playing out.
1: The opposition is preparing to release the details of its planned immigration policy, which is expected to prioritise visa applicants with skills needed to support the country's growth. The party plans to slash migration to about a third of its current intake. Liberal MP Andrew Wallace says he believes they can get the balance right.
3: Can't just slash immigration altogether. We've got to ensure that our farmers and our key industries have the right skills to be able to keep the country moving, and that's what we'll be focused on.
1: The US president says it makes sense for the military to have relocated its planes from the base in the United Kingdom. All American aircraft have now been removed from RAF Fairfoot, which was at the centre of an alleged terrorist plot, which is still under investigation. The UK government insists the base is safe, but Donald Trump says it was a simple solution.
4: Why would I leave them there? It costs very little money to move them. Relatively closely, but we had a threat, and if we're going to be threatened, we'll just move them.
1: Questions are being raised over the circumstances surrounding the death of a laboratory worker at a plague research institute in Russia. Officials say the woman died of pneumonia of an unknown origin and have placed dozens of people in quarantine. Infectious disease expert Dr. Amesh Adalia says Russia needs to provide more information about what happened.
5: We could understand more about what this woman was tested for. What did they rule in? What did they rule out? What tests are pending? Do they believe what she had was communicable? Those are questions that could easily be answered. We can't have this kind of lack of transparency with infectious disease in the 21st century.
1: TV personality Sam Wood remains in custody after facing a Queensland court on domestic violence charges. Kate Carlisle reports.
6: The former Bachelor contestant appeared in Maroochydore Court via video link following his arrest in Noosa on Saturday night. The 46-year-old is charged with assault occasioning bodily harm and strangulation. Wood, who lives in Victoria, will stay behind bars until at least Thursday, when his lawyer is expected to make an application for bail. Wood and his wife, Shnez Zana, who met on The Bachelor, have issued statements on social media saying this is a difficult time for all of us. We are working through this as a family and thoroughly cooperating with authorities.
1: In sport, the AFL trade period officially opened yesterday. Zach Merritt is off to Hawthorn after signing a four-year deal in exchange for picks 15, 25 and a future second rounder. Meantime, St Kilda ruckman Rowan Marshall refused to attend last night's best and fairest count as he seeks a trade to Geelong. To tennis, Aussie Alex de Minaur is through to the final of the China Open after beating Poland's Hubert Hurkacz. De Minaur won the first set 6-4 and was up 3-2 in the second when his opponent was forced to retire. The Aussie says he was disappointed for his opponent but was pleased with his own efforts on court.
7: I started really well. I was playing some big aggressive tennis from the get-go. I thought I returned really well. I was able to kind of pick off his serve early doors and got off to a hot start, and all in all was a pretty clean performance from my side.
1: De Minaur will now take on Novak Djokovic in the final. And the Wallabies have arrived in Auckland ahead of Saturday's opening Bledisloe Cup test against the All Blacks. Australia hasn't beaten the home side at Eden Park since 1986. Weather details next.
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9: Over 60, single and tired of TV? 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
0: And after the cloud clears, we're in for a sunny day in Perth today with a beautiful 27 degrees on the way. Tomorrow, a possible shower, 22. Showers again on Thursday with 19. And then just a shower or two for Friday, Saturday, Sunday, Monday back to partly cloudy skies. So nice weather ahead and then a little bit of rain. Sounds pretty good. 10.6 degrees is the current temperature. 13 degrees in Mandurah, 15 degrees out on Rottnest. And we'll have more news for you at 7 o'clock with Courtney Thornton. Courtney, I think I heard you mention yesterday that there's a big defence industry exhibition on at the Perth Convention and Exhibition Centre.
10: That's right. There's a lot of security in place at the moment.
0: Very big security and lots of interesting displays there with over 1,000 exhibiting organisations. Sounds as though it's going to be very big indeed. But something that Dean Alston came up with in the paper this morning is a little bit of a different take on our defence strategy and our defence capability here in Australia, as only Alston can do. I'll try and describe it. There are 5 different boxes. The first one says surface-to-air missile, and there's a caricature of a boomerang. Pretty good. High mobility rocket system is a bicycle with a skyrocket strapped to the bars pointing forward. That'd work. Combat fatigues, a Ned Kelly outfit. And a submarine is looks like a thin tin can with people running along the bottom of the water underneath it with some periscopes, and that's the submarine capability. And for drones, he's got the Prime Minister's caricature saying, I will be a voice for middle powers when I assume my position on the UN Security Council. Blah, blah, blah, drone, drone, drone. How about that?
10: Very clever.
0: I like it when Alston just takes the you-know-what out of something that's quite serious, quite a serious subject.
10: Making light of things.
0: Yeah. How are you going anyway?
10: I'm good.
0: Yeah.
10: I'm good.
0: Okay.
10: Nothing really major to report.
0: Oh, really? Okay. Well, never mind. Never mind. We're in for a good day here. What about your domain down there in Albany at the moment?
10: I've got a lot of chores to do this afternoon. It's looking quite miserable outside, but we'll see if I've noticed down here it tends to clear and then, you know, it kind of goes all over the place.
0: Yeah.
10: So we'll see how the day turns out.
0: It's a little different, but we love Albany. We love Albany for all its idiosyncrasies as far as the weather goes. It gets a bit windy up coming up York Street at times, but apart from that, it's very nice indeed. Nice to hear from you this morning, and more from you at 7.
10: Chat to you then.
0: Thanks, Courtney. 23 to 7 now with Curtain Radio.

Bruce Springsteen with his brilliant disguise at 19 to 7. Good morning, Curtin Radio on a Tuesday morning. A little cloudy outside, but as I said, that should clear to a beautiful fine 27 degrees in the city today. It is October the 6th. Way back in 1964, we can remember back that far because the Beatles spent the afternoon recording their song 8 days a week at the Abbey Road Studios in London. Speaking of the Beatles, a few years later in 1969, the George Harrison song Something was released as the A-side of a Beatles 45. It was the first for George Harrison, and along with Come Together, it went to number one on the charts. David Bowie, in 1972, recorded the song Gene Genie at the RCA Studios in New York, and Cher had a number one hit single in 1973 with the song called Half Breed. Sadly, in 1978, the end of an era because Australia's king of rock and roll, Johnny O'Keefe, died of a heart attack at the age of, can you believe, just 43. He was our first rock and roll performer to tour the United States. Birthdays today, Richie Beno, great cricketer, cricket captain and commentator, born in 1930, and another famous cricketer, Tony Gregg, born in South Africa on this day in 1946. Millie Small, who we got to know as Little Millie, was born on this day in 1948. My Boy Lollipop was her big hit. Bobby Farrell of Boney M, born in 1949. And in movie news, Thomas Edison showed his first motion picture on this day in 1889, and many years later in 1927, the first film with a soundtrack premiered. It was called The Jazz Singer in 1927, and it starred, of course, Al Jolson. But musically, number one on the charts on this day back in 1959 was a song that became a one-hit wonder for Jerry Keller.

0: time at last.
1: Jerry Keller there, his only big hit single, Here Comes Summer. He was an American, and the single went to number one in Britain, so figure that, had no success at home. But he had success as a lyricist and a composer. He wrote the English lyrics for the song called A Man and a Woman, which was recorded by Matt Munro and Ella Fitzgerald and Engelbert Humperdinck. And he also co-wrote the song for The Circle that was called Turn Down Day and became a very sought-after vocalist in all the TV jingles during the 70s and 80s in the US. His name was Jerry Keller. 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

0: It's a rockin' good way, a rockin' good song, that one. From Shaken Stevens and Bonnie Tyler. They recorded that in the 80s, but the original hit, of course, back in 1960 was Brooke Benton and Diana Washington. And as soon as I started playing that this morning, Bev, who's my producer this morning, said, "Oh, that's one of my favourite songs. I was going to choose that later." Well, bad luck, Bev. We played it for you early, but she was rocking along with that one, as I hope you were too. We love playing songs that bring back the great memories here on Curtain Radio. Some great songs from the early 60s coming up next.
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A nice gentle song there from Simon and Garfunkel, simply called Cloudy from the 1960s, and a few years before that, one of those doo-wop groups from Pittsburgh. They were called the Skyliners, and Since I Don't Have You. It's 4 minutes to seven. You're with Curtin Radio on this Tuesday morning. Nice to have you along. Hope you're enjoying the music this morning. We've got the news coming up at 7 o'clock, right after this one from Sherbet.

0: Sherbet there with Rock Me Gently, and with 20 consecutive hit singles to its credit, Sherbet were the most successful Australian pop band of the 1970s. It's 7 o'clock.
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2: Good morning, I'm Courtney Thornton. An Australian soldier has been killed during a training exercise in the Northern Territory. Five other Australian soldiers were injured in the incident at the Mount Bundy training area yesterday. Defence says next of kin have been notified and it will provide further updates where possible. The federal government is talking up a pledge of over $7 million to help Pacific nations transition away from fossil fuels. The announcement's been made at the pre-COP climate conference in Fiji. The government has rejected criticism about the cost and lack of overseas leaders attending the conference. Climate Change and Energy Minister Chris Bowen says it's important to work with Pacific nations.
3: You can choose to lecture the region that climate change isn't an important priority, or you can work with the region on the important issue of climate change. That does come at a cost, but it improves Australia's standing in the region, which is so important in this difficult geopolitical time.
2: The coalition is expected to cut migration to 100,000 people in the first year if it wins the next election. The opposition is due to release the details of its long-awaited immigration policy in the coming hours. It's expected to prioritise visa applicants with skills needed to support the country's growth. Shadow Treasurer Tim Wilson has told News 24 migration numbers need to come down.
4: Because the sole purpose of a migration program is to advance Australia's national interest. But in doing so, we have to make sure we get the labour that farmers need. We need to make sure that we get the skills to build more houses that Australians need.
2: A federal inquiry looking into artificial intelligence is scheduled to get underway today. Leaders from tech giants OpenAI and Anthropic are due to appear before the probe. The use of copyrighted work to train AI models is expected to be first on the agenda. Russia is being asked to provide accurate information about the death of a laboratory worker at a plague research institute where dozens of people have been placed in quarantine. Russian officials say the woman died of pneumonia of an unknown origin and insist they're monitoring the situation. Johns Hopkins University's Dr. Amesh Adalia says there are still many questions that need to be answered.
5: They're taking very aggressive measures in terms of what they're doing at the hospitals, what they're doing with potential contacts. And that's not congruent with plague. Plague is something that is easily treatable in the 21st century. You don't see countries take measures like that for plague in the modern era. So there's something that's not adding up.
2: Andrew Mountbatten Windsor is taking legal action over his arrest in relation to the Epstein files. A court hearing will take place on Thursday after the former prince asked a judge to examine the lawfulness of search warrants. He was suspected of leaking government documents when he was a trade representative. In sport, the trade period is off and going, with Zach Merritt the first big name to find a new home. He's going to be playing at Hawthorn next season, 12 months after his spectacular failed move from the Bombers. Port Adelaide's still working on a deal to get Zach Butters to the Bulldogs. Meantime, St Kilda co-captain Callum Wilkie has won St Kilda's Best and Fairest Award.
6: When you stand up here at the end of a season, you'd hope to be reflecting on a year that went deep into September. Unfortunately, that's not the case for us this year. We came into 2026 with high expectations internally. We wanted to play finals, and we ultimately fell short of that. So while there are plenty of positives to take from the year, I don't think anyone within the four walls wants to stand here and pretend we're satisfied with where we're at.
2: The night was somewhat overshadowed by ruckman Rowan Marshall not attending the Trevor Barker Award last night as he seeks a trade to Geelong. Australia's cricketers will continue preparing for Friday's first test against South Africa after their tour match against an Invitational 11 finished in a draw. Manus Labuschagne with a much-needed century for the tourists. Weather details next.
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0: After some early cloud, we're in for a sunny day and 27 today. Tomorrow, a possible shower and 22. Then on Thursday, showers with 19 degrees and just a shower or two forecast for Friday, Saturday and Sunday. Monday, back to partly cloudy skies and 22. At the moment, we have 14 degrees in the city and in Mandurah and 15 degrees out on Rottnest. 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

From the film Wonderful Life, There Are the Shadows, with the theme for young lovers. Good morning, it's the second hour of the breakfast program, 8 minutes past seven, and Bev's here looking after the phone calls. If you need to ring us on 9484 1927. In about 5 minutes or so, we'll check the traffic for you right here on Curtin Radio. But first, having a look around the state today, up in the top end, a few showers about for places like Kununurra, Wyndham and Argyle, but temperatures still in the high 30s, so it'll be nice and steamy up there. Broome, 37, with mostly sunny. Through the Pilbara, sunny skies for all centres, including Exmouth, with 29 degrees today, and Karratha with 33. In the Gascoyne, also sunny. Carnarvon 26, Coral Bay 27 today. Out in the Goldfields, sunny skies, 30 degrees for Kalgoorlie and 28 in Laverton. Back on the coast, for the Central West, Kalbarri sunny today with 33, Geraldton 31 and sunny. But some of the inland towns are expecting showers and storms today. They include Murrawa, Moora, Badgingarra, Carnarvon, all expecting possible shower or storm, temperatures around 33 degrees. For us in the city and surrounding areas, mostly sunny, temperatures ranging from, looks like Rottnest, expecting about 20 degrees today, up to Armidale with 28 degrees and Ellenbrook with 29. For the southwest, mostly sunny throughout, Bunbury 22, Busselton also 22 and Margaret River 20 degrees today, and partly cloudy along the south coast, Albany 23, Denmark 24 and Esperance 25. For some of the agricultural regions, a late shower or two in Hyden today and 31. Corrigan also expecting a late shower. For Dalbonny, showers with a storm developing, 33 degrees. Meriden, Southern Cross, Cunderdon, all expecting a late shower or two and temperatures around 30 degrees. In York, though, it'll be mostly sunny and 32 degrees today.

0: One of those many studio groups that were around in the late 60s and early 70s giving us that what they call bubblegum music, Jingle Jangle. They were the Archies, and so anonymous were they, none of the musicians are even credited on that single, which was a top 10 hit for them in 1970. It's 13 minutes past 7, our first traffic cross of the morning next with Declan from Main Roads. Morning, Declan.
1: Good morning, Greg. We're looking pretty good. We are incident-free, so just first check of the freeways. The Mitchell Freeway southbound, busy from Whitfords Avenue through to Reed Highway, while the northbound runs flow from Thomas Road to Rowley Road and then South Street through to Leach Highway as well. No delays on the Graham Farmer Freeway and the Northbridge Tunnel, moving well in both directions. The Tonkin Highway is busy southbound at Reed Highway and in both directions of Welshpool Road East as well, while Row Highway slow from Nicholson Road to Tonkin Highway and in both directions at the Great Eastern Highway bypass as well. Drive safely, and that's the latest from Main Roads.
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0: They certainly want to get you going this morning. From the Doobie Brothers, Take Me In Your Arms and Rock Me Baby. And before that, Paul McCartney with Another Day. And if you missed the details of any of the songs we play, you can always go to our website, which is curtainfm.com.au, and you'll find the songs that we've been playing all morning. And indeed, there's a way of looking at songs we've played in the past as well. So go and have a look. It's a great website. Been up and running for a month or so now, but if you haven't had a look, please do so. curtainfm.com.au. Now, Main Roads report there's been a crash on the Kwinana Freeway northbound at South Street in Bateman. The right lane is blocked. Towies are there, hopefully clearing it up very shortly, but at the moment traffic is very, very busy in the area. That's Kwinana Freeway northbound at South Street in Bateman.
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0: That's Lionel Richie and Sweet Love. And before that, we heard Change Your Evil Ways from Santana. Coming up to 7:30, time for news headlines.
1: Good morning, I'm Courtney Thornton. An Australian soldier has been killed during a training exercise in the Northern Territory. Five other Australian soldiers were injured in the incident at the Mount Bundy training area yesterday. Defence says next of kin have been notified and it will provide further updates where possible. The federal government is talking up a pledge of over $7 million to help Pacific nations transition away from fossil fuels. The announcement's been made at the pre-COP climate conference in Fiji. The government has rejected criticism about the cost and lack of overseas leaders attending the conference. Climate Change and Energy Minister Chris Bowen says it's important to work with Pacific nations.
2: You can choose to lecture the region that climate change isn't an important priority, or you can work with the region on the important issue of climate change. That does come at a cost, but it improves Australia's standing in the region, which is so important in this difficult geopolitical time.
1: The coalition is expected to cut migration to 100,000 people in the first year if it wins the next election. The opposition is due to release the details of its long-awaited immigration policy in the coming hours. It's expected to prioritise visa applicants with skills needed to support the country's growth. Shadow Treasurer Tim Wilson has told News 24 migration numbers need to come down.
3: Because the sole purpose of a migration program is to advance Australia's national interest. But in doing so, we have to make sure we get the labour that farmers need. We need to make sure that we get the skills to build more houses that Australians need.
1: A federal inquiry looking into artificial intelligence is scheduled to get underway today. Leaders from tech giants OpenAI and Anthropic are due to appear before the probe. The use of copyrighted work to train AI models is expected to be first on the agenda. Russia is being asked to provide accurate information about the death of a laboratory worker at a plague research institute where dozens of people have been placed in quarantine. Russian officials say the woman died of pneumonia of an unknown origin and insist they're monitoring the situation. Johns Hopkins University's Dr. Amesh Adalia says there are still many questions that need to be answered.
4: They're taking very aggressive measures in terms of what they're doing at the hospitals, what they're doing with potential contacts. And that's not congruent with plague. Plague is something that is easily treatable in the 21st century. You don't see countries take measures like that for plague in the modern era. So there's something that's not adding up.
1: Andrew Mountbatten Windsor is taking legal action over his arrest in relation to the Epstein files. A court hearing will take place on Thursday after the former prince asked a judge to examine the lawfulness of search warrants. He was suspected of leaking government documents when he was a trade representative. In sport, the trade period is off and going, with Zach Merritt the first big name to find a new home. He's going to be playing at Hawthorn next season, 12 months after his spectacular failed move from the Bombers. Port Adelaide's still working on a deal to get Zach Butters to the Bulldogs. Meantime, St Kilda co-captain Callum Wilkie has won St Kilda's Best and Fairest Award.
5: When you stand up here at the end of a season, you'd hope to be reflecting on a year that went deep into September. Unfortunately, that's not the case for us this year. We came into 2026 with high expectations internally. We wanted to play finals, and we ultimately fell short of that. So while there are plenty of positives to take from the year, I don't think anyone within the four walls wants to stand here and pretend we're satisfied with where we're at.
1: The night was somewhat overshadowed by ruckman Rowan Marshall not attending the Trevor Barker Award last night as he seeks a trade to Geelong. Australia's cricketers will continue preparing for Friday's first test against South Africa after their tour match against an invitational 11 finished in a draw, minus Labuschagne with a much-needed century for the tourists. Weather details next.
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0: It'll be sunny in Perth today with a maximum of 27 degrees, then a possible shower tomorrow in 22. Thursday also showers and 19, and just a shower or two over Saturday, Sunday and Monday at this stage. At the moment we have almost 15 degrees in the city, 14 in Mandurah and 16 on Rottnest, with more news coming up at 8 o'clock this morning. Just before I have a chat with Courtney, there's been a crash on Stirling Highway southbound before Tideman Road in North Fremantle. The left lane is blocked and traffic busy there. And that crash on the Kwinana Freeway northbound at South Street in Bateman has now been cleared, but traffic is still slow back to Farrington Road at this stage. So a bit of patience required there. Courtney, do you realise it's only, I think it's about 2 weeks until telethon for 2026?
8: Really?
0: Yeah. Are you one of those kids that used to stay up all night and watch the hijinks through midnight to dawn?
8: I don't think I was ever allowed to stay up all night, but I loved it. It felt like Christmas. I hadn't even been aware that it was coming up.
0: Yeah, well, it's always sort of the second last or last weekend in October, you know, 22nd, 3rd, 4th, something like that. So it's coming up very shortly. And it's amazing how they keep reinventing telethon and making it bright and sparkling. Yeah. I've got some great acts coming up, including people like Jessica Malboy, The Wiggles will be here, Kate Miller-Heidke, Rogue Traders, love them, The Ten Tenors, and a group that was on, I think it was on The Voice just a couple of weeks ago. They called themselves the 64, as in the four guys who sing 60 songs. They're very good. And some of the hijinks that people get up to, I mean, people are doing bike rides from Albany and all over the place. And one of the controversial footy commentators, Kane Corns, do you know Kane Corns? Heard of him?
8: Yeah.
0: He's from Adelaide. I think he played for Port Adelaide. He's going to be running two marathons within a five-day period. Yeah.
8: Couldn't stop at one.
0: The equivalent of two marathons. One of them, I think, is going to be out on Rottnest, where there'll be lots of challenges and people are joining him for the run as well. So it's just a great community event, and the people of Perth have always embraced it. I'm old enough to remember the very first telethon in 1968. I remember I was a kid watching it, and I couldn't believe what they're all doing and the funny things they were doing. You know how much they raised that first year?
8: How much?
0: I think, from memory, it was either $78,000 or $88,000, something like
8: wow.
0: that.
8: Wow. And what was it? Do you know last year's record?
0: Millions.
8: millions.
0: I can't remember how many millions. No, but they do a great job. But back in those days, it was basically people rattling tins and kids giving their pocket money and all that sort of thing. Whereas now it's a big community event, and also corporates. The corporates get involved and make donations. So I hope they have another great telethon this year.
8: Yes, absolutely.
0: As I'm sure you will. Thank you, Courtney. See you at 8 o'clock for Word of the Day.
8: Chat you then.
0: It's 23 to 8.

That's a group called Looking Glass. Had a big hit with that in the early 70s called Brandy, You're a Fine Girl. And before that, Johnny Cash with The Man in Black. It's 17 to 8. Your Day by the Stars coming up shortly, right after we hear from Glenn Ingram with The High Five.

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1: Scorpio, the family can't agree. No surprises there.
2: Sagittarius, neighbourhood disputes aren't for you.
1: Capricorn, trying to see another's viewpoint is valid.
2: Aquarius, your approach may offend others, so chill.
1: Pisces, the past comes back for you to deal with.
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0: One of the great Monkees hits from the 60s, a little bit me, a little bit you, at 11 to 8. Main roads report there's been a crash on Stirling Highway, and Stirling Highway is now closed southbound at Harvest Road in North Fremantle. Police and incident response are on site, so obviously traffic is very heavy in the area, and you're advised to avoid the area if you can. That's a crash on Stirling Highway, and the highway itself is closed southbound at Harvest Road in North Fremantle. Any other problems out there, let Bev know on 9484 1927.
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beautiful duet from Diana Ross and Lionel Richie, Endless Love. It's 5 to 8 with Curtin Radio. Had an email from Jared. Thanks for the email this morning. He said, hi, Greg. We were talking about telethon earlier. The first telethon, November 1968, the total was 104,829. That's a very precise number. Thank you for that. Someone who knows obviously more than I do. Thank you, Jared. The total last year, according to our email from Jared, was $90,160,275. My goodness, what a change in nearly 60 years. That's an incredible total. And they always try and better it every year. I wonder if they can this year. News coming up at 8 o'clock, right after the Hollies. She

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1: Good morning, I'm Courtney Thornton. The federal government is under pressure to justify the cost of the pre-COP climate conference in Fiji. Australia has led the charge for the lead-up talks in the Pacific, spending an estimated $20 million. Only two leaders from nations beyond the Pacific are at the meeting. Shadow Energy Minister Dan Tehan says Labor is refusing to answer questions around the conference.
2: They won't tell us which world leaders are going, which aren't. They won't say whether they were all invited or not. I mean, the whole thing, the secrecy around it, I mean, what have they got to hide? If this is so important, why the secrecy around it all?
1: The federal opposition is preparing to unveil the details of its immigration policy. Opposition leader Angus Taylor is expected to announce a much lower migration target than previously expected. The policy is set to target people overstaying visas or hopping between types, as well as students, temporary visa holders with non-essential skills, and family reunion programs. British government officials insist RAF Fairford Base is safe after the US withdrew all of its bombers from the site. The military base, used by the United States for operations in Iran, has been at the centre of a plot being investigated by UK counter-terrorism investigators. US media has reported a new threat led to the decision to remove the planes. Military analyst Colonel Cedric Layton has told CNN bases are often under surveillance.
3: What they do is they can collect both intelligence as well as conduct potential sabotage operations. And the big fear in this particular case was that they would actually be conducting some kind of sabotage operation, which would have been directed not just against the base itself, but against these aircraft.
1: Data shows most domestic violence survivors aren't aware of the support available to them in the workplace. A report from Humans of Purpose shows only one third of survivors know they're entitled to 10 days of domestic and family violence leave. Spokesperson Melanie Greblow says more needs to be done to support DV victim survivors.
4: We have a misconception in the community that once a woman's safe, you know, her life is just going to be all of a sudden great. And it's not the case at all. It is often, more often,